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Radio for Oxfordshire and the Cotswolds. My name's Mark. I'm sitting in for Bill because Bill's jetted off on holiday somewhere. Well, actually Ibiza. So he's not around this week, but I said, oh, I'll do it. It's ages since I've done a breakfast show. Now, what's this button do? Oh, that sounds promising. Phil Ferran and Galaxy. And what do I do? Good question, Phil. Good question.

Phil Ferron and Galaxy, What Do I Do? So, it was a beautiful day yesterday. What's it going to do today? Well, this morning and early afternoon will be mostly cloudy. Brief showers maybe in the afternoon and evening, and it will turn dry and the cloud will come all broken. But it's still a warm day, the outlook is not too bad, actually. It's just a bit of a blip, I think, in the next week when it's going to get very, very hot indeed. So hopefully you'll be prepared for that. Now, what does Bill do on this show? I don't know, to be perfectly honest. He's not left me any notes. So while I think I'll do is

talking about Lynx and a number 15 from 1981 that was. So this is Romance. And don't forget, you can get in touch with us, 07 22 100 890, 07 22 100 890. If you want a request or anything like that, go on.

ELO, Rock and Roll is King, originally called Working in a Car Factory, hence all the clanging and banging from hammers and things, but they decided to change it. Probably quite a good idea. Now, here's a track from Kylie. It was never a single, but it really should have been.

See what I mean? That is fantastic, isn't it? It's from a Light Years album. It's Disco Down. But should definitely have been a single. What are you doing today? Hope you're having a good one. I mean, like I said, it's going to be slightly damp, possibly, and cloudy. It's really annoying when yesterday was such a lovely day. But tomorrow, we got tomorrow, so hopefully you can make use of the weather. Like I say, text or WhatsApp 07722 100 890. Let us know what you're doing. Love to know.

There we go. That's ABBA, Does Your Mother Know, from 1979. Unusual in as much as Benny sang it, as opposed to the ladies singing it. Also, they only got to number four in the charts around that time. They were hitting number one virtually with every single. So, shame, but blooming good song.

There you go, ABC and Lick of Love, and number four for them from 1982. Brilliant band from Sheffield, of course. Now, I don't think these guys are from Sheffield somehow.

0: across Oxfordshire and the Cotswolds. 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
1: Yes, indeed. And this is Breakfast Show. It's Bill's Saturday Breakfast Show, but my name's Mark. I'm standing in for Bill because he's on holiday. Now, that was the Gibson Brothers, Cuba, and we're changing tack slightly. Going to go over to Madness. Another track that was never a single, really could have been. It's off their wonderful album.

There we are. The Wonderful Madness off their album, Wonderful. And that's a track called Going to the Top. Very catchy, that. You can check out our social media, Facebook, X and Instagram pages via the links on our website at wrfm.co.uk. We're off across all the socials, as the kids say. So do have a look at them, because there's local news and all sorts of things on those pages. So give them a quick check out.

There we go. The Mavericks, Dance the Night Away, their most famous song. Actually, they're a great band. Got loads of good tracks out there, but that is their most famous song. Made number four in 1998, it did. And oddly, the guy that wrote it, excuse me, Raoul Marlow, doesn't even like the song. He didn't think it was his best work. Well, I mean, it didn't do bad, Raoul. It didn't do bad.

Pet Shop Boys from their 2016 album called Super. That's 20-something that was released as a single, but like most of their singles over the last 15, 20 years, didn't really chart, but a great song. Now, someone who did have quite a good career back in the 80s was Tracey Ullman, and she released an album called You Broke My Heart in 17 Places. Had a few hit singles off it, Breakaway and Move Over Darling, those sorts of things. But one of the tracks on it wasn't released as a single in the UK, but it was a remake of a song from the early 1960s, Bobby's Girl.

There you go. I Want to Be Bobby's Girl. Well, I don't, but Tracy Ullman does. And that's a great cover version, that, isn't it? Now, if you're old enough, and really, if you are old enough, you'll remember this next track because it used to be the theme tune for the Kenny Everett TV show. Back in the days when the French used to produce some really cool synthesizer music.

There we are, Super Nature by Cerrone. And that made the charts, made the UK charts number 8 in 1978. So just shows you what a little bit of exposure on a TV show will do for you. Now, don't forget, we do outside broadcasts during the summer, and we have one today. At 12 o'clock, we'll be live from the Whitney Community Primary School Summer Fete. So if you go in there, why not go over and say hi to our presenters that are going to be there, Barry and Laura, Joe, Vi, and Becky as well. The fete opens at 11 o'clock, but we'll be live from 12 o'clock there. So go on down there and say hi to our guys.

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1: There we are. That was Madonna and True Blue. Made number three for her back in 1986. Now, I do like it when a band takes a sort of a classic record, does a good cover, and actually improves on the original. I think that's the whole point, isn't it? And that's what happened with a Greek duo called Marchaux back in about 2007. They took the 1982 A Flock of Seagulls track, Space Age Love Song, and changed the lyrics, but you kept the tune and turned it into something called Dream of a Disco. It's fantastic.

0: Here you go, that's my show and Dream of a Disco. Like I say, a fantastic update of a song from 1982. Yes, it's 9 o'clock on Saturday morning.
1: Good morning, Vietnam!
0: Indeed, and Bill's on holiday. He's flown off somewhere and he's left it to me to cover him for this week. So this is the Saturday Breakfast Show here on WRFM, broadcasting on FM, on DAB, online and on your smart speaker radio, in fact, for Oxfordshire and the Cotswolds. And don't forget, you can request a record or you can just text in and tell us what you're doing. 07721 00 890 07 22 100 890. We'd love to hear from you. Just cram.

0: Pointer Sisters from 1992. I am so excited. And I'm sure Bill is as well, because he's jetting off on holes. Where's he going? Here's a clue.
1: Hello, party people. This is Captain Kim speaking. Welcome aboard Benga Airways. After takeoff, we'll pump up the sound system, because we're going...

Oh, it looks lovely. It looks really nice. Bill, I hope you're enjoying yourself because it's it looks gorgeous out there. So what's the weather going to be doing here? We know what the weather generally is like in Ibiza. So what's the weather going to be doing here for the next week? Well, actually, today, bit iffy, showers and things, but not terrible. But as from tomorrow, it's going to be really nice for basically the entire week and hot. And when I say hot, I do mean hot. It's going to be sort of 29, 30 degrees at least all week. And some days it's touching 32. So, that's pretty unusual for here. So do take care in that sunshine. But

There we go. Hot, hot, hot by Arrow. And yeah, that's what it's going to be this week. So do take care. Put on Factor 50. That's what you need. Factor 50. UB40. Let's go and have one from them. They did four cover albums called Labour of Love, where they took reggae classics and just did their versions of them. Blooming great, some of the tracks, like this one.

Boom Shakalaka, originally a track by a guy called Hopeton Lewis from 1970. Was Not Was, great band from the 1980s, American band, released a few singles over here, not really much in the way of chart success, but one of their tracks was called Shake Your Head, and it's slightly unusual in as much as two vocalists, one of whom is Ozzy Osbourne, and the other is Kim Basinger.

0: Yeah, Shake Your Head. Well, Was Not Was, vocals by Ozzy Osbourne and Kim Basinger. And she only got the gig because a pre-fame Madonna turned them down. I bet she kicked herself for doing that. Right, one of the things that I do understand that Bill does is three in a row. So I thought, well, that's an excellent opportunity for a memory module. So here we go.
1: And now, step inside a memory module.

0: are. So memory module for you, Stevie Wonder, Uptight, Everything's All Right. Dave D, Dozy, Beaky, Mick and Titch, and The Legend of Xanadu, the only number one ever to have a whip in it, I believe. And Millie, My Boy Lollipop.
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There we go. That's Barbados. They're a Danish boy band and their version of One Way Ticket. Now, certainly not from Barbados, but from Sheffield are the Thompson Twins, second Sheffield band I've played today, actually. Although they're very different from ABC, where they were sort of smooth, sophisty pop. Thompson Twins are synth pop.

They are Thompson twins. We are detective, named after the characters in the Tintin books, of course. Now, coming up at 10 o'clock after me, we've got Nina Morgan and Science on the Radio. And don't forget, at 12 o'clock, we've got an outside broadcast from the Whitney Community Primary Summer School Fete, where Barry, Laura, Joe, Vi and Becky will be there. The fete opens at 11. They'll be live from 12. So that's what's coming up for you this morning on WRFM.

Hall & Oates. Private Eyes, number one for them out in the USA. They have five number ones out in the USA, actually. Didn't really do it over here. I think the best they did was Maneater, which got into our top five, but that was the highest they ever got. But a huge duo in the States, they really were. Now, I don't know whether you saw a few years ago Glastonbury on the TV and Elton John set that he did, and one of the songs that he did that he absolutely bought the house down was this one.

There you go, Elton John. Excuse me. And I'm Still Standing. Big hit for him, both in the USA and the UK. Number four, actually, over here in 1983. Now, a band that you don't often hear are called DeBarge. They're a great soul band from America. No longer producing records, but the stuff they did do is really good. Definitely worth a stream.

0: There you go. Great, great band. Debarge, Rhythm of the Night, made number four over here. That did in 1985.
1: We got it together, didn't we?
0: Yeah, we did. We did, Barry. Yeah.
1: We've definitely got our thing together, don't we, baby?
0: Yeah. Yeah, we did, Barry. Yeah. Yeah. Yeah, we did.
1: Isn't that nice?
0: Yeah. Well, it's pleasant. Yeah.
1: I mean, really, when you really sit and think about it, isn't it really, really nice?
0: Well, yeah, yeah, it is.
1: I can easily feel myself slipping and slipping more and more away into.
0: You feel all right, though?
1: That super world of my own.
0: What are you on, Barry?
1: Nobody but you and me.
0: Steady now, Barry. Steady.
1: We've got it together, baby.
0: Oi, oi, oi, oi. Can't whack a bit of buzzer.

0: the brilliant Barry White. You're the first, the last, my everything.
1: The last.
0: Absolutely perfect.
1: My everything.
0: What a great record.

There we go. Alison Moyer, one of her biggest hits, actually, Weak in the Presence of Beauty. Right, that's it. It's 4 minutes to 10 o'clock, and I'm done. So thanks very much for listening. In case you're interested, I'll be back between 8 and 10 tomorrow evening with a Sunday evening music show, which is what I normally do. But, yeah, thanks very much for listening, and I'll see you soon. Going to leave you with this one from the Travelling Wilburys.

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1: 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I'm Nina Morgan. Well, I live in Chadlington, and this spring things have really been buzzing here. We've all been fascinated to watch the hundreds of black mason bees exploring the stone walls of the houses. They're looking for good nesting spots. Well, mason bees are a common sight here in the spring, but this year there seem to be more bees around than ever. So what's going on? To find out more about these intriguing insects, I turn to my insect guru, Louis Lofthouse, who looks after the British insect collection at the Oxford University Museum of Natural History.
2: Yeah, it sounds a lot like it's a good time of year for these bees, and they also do often nest in sort of quite dense aggregations, but it's a type of bee called a hairy-footed flower bee, and the black ones are the females. So males and females of that species of bee look quite different. And as opposed to honeybees, who we know as sort of like a social swarming insect, where they live in big hives, there are many individuals sharing the same nest. A hairy-footed flower bee is one of the solitary bees. So each of the little holes that you'll see your bees coming in and out of will be the nest of that one female is creating. She'll be making forays or trips out to flower patches, gathering pollen and nectar, and then provisioning little nest cells. So she'll make almost little chambers in these holes that you're seeing in the walls, and lay an egg in each one of them. And that is the generation that will emerge next year from those nest cells that she's making a little pollen loaf for in those holes in the wall.
1: So how do the eggs get fertilised?
2: So you might have seen either hovering around the nest entrances or on flower patches nearby, a sort of whiter, sort of paler looking bee with a white face. And that's the hairy-footed flower bee, the male. So often they'll patrol the little flower patches and try and intercept females on the way in and out. Sometimes they'll have a bit of a dogfight or a scuffle between males for rights to a particularly appealing flower patch that might get quite a few females visiting. But then if the female is receptive, then she'll pick, you know, she might have her pick of males. The pickings might be a little slimmer, you know, and she might have to make do. But all being well, they'll, you know, reach an accord and make the next generation of bees, essentially. But it's quite interesting with bees. They can choose whether to lay a male or a female egg. And so females are made with a fertilized egg, which leads to this really weird situation where a bee can have a grandfather and a grandson, but can't have a won't have a father or a son if you're a male bee, because only the females will produce the males through parthenogenesis. So it's not a fertilized egg. So, the male gamete hasn't gone into that.
1: What's parthenogenesis?
2: So it's a system of reproduction, which is essentially like a cloning process in an environment where you don't really have any males. And you might still want to reproduce. It's quite useful in that regard. So you might see this in aphids or quite a few groups of insects do this. If you've ever kept like leaf insects and you wonder how you've got more and you don't have any males, but you seem to keep getting more, that is also why. So it's quite a useful tool to have. And particularly for bees, if they're making nests in cavities like the hairy-footed flower bees will, it's useful to be able to choose whether you lay a male or a female egg, because maybe a male is smaller in your species and you might give them a little less food. So if you make a nest cell that's not your finest work and you've only got a little pollen loaf in there, you might put a male egg on there. But also your males might emerge first, and so you might want them in the nest cells that are closest to the entrance, so they don't disturb the females on their way out next year. So it's really useful, basically. And wasps and bees can do that.
1: So in those kind of species, is it an advantage to them to have many more females than males?
2: So sometimes it works out that way. Sometimes there are quite a few males, and it really, it's quite variable. So you may have some nests that have been parasitized. So they might have been visited by some kind of parasitic insect that has laid eggs in the nest cells that are closer to the entrance, most likely. And so it may be that they affect males more heavily than females, which sort of works out because females can lay eggs and, you know, make the nests and sort of ensure the continued survival of the species in the area. But it's really variable. So you get some species, there are males everywhere, and you might find balls of them fighting, you know, to be able to mate with females, and the pheromones are rubbed off on the males and they're mistaken for females, and it's a big sort of melee. And then sometimes, depending on their behavior, you might not really see the males so much. Like with honeybees, for example, you barely ever see a honeybee male. Which is a shame because they're really cool. They're quite cool looking, really cool eyes, and they're kind of a bit larger than a worker. So it varies, yeah. Yeah, so, and depending on the time of year, you might see the males slightly earlier or slightly later than the females, depending on the species. And so you can expect that succession. Maybe if you see the males out, you know, in 2 weeks you'll get a load of females sort of following up.
1: Okay. Well, we've often referred to them, maybe it's just a colloquial term, as masonry bees or mason bees. Are these a type of mason bee, or are there many different types?
2: Yeah, there are quite a few different kinds of mason bee. The hairy-footed flower bee isn't in the group that's typically referred to as mason bees, but they have very similar behaviour. So in the same wall, you may see some mason bees as well as hairy-footed flower bees. They're typically a bit larger than most of our mason bees. We have around a dozen species in the UK. And then if you look globally, there are a few hundred species of mason bee in particular globally. And a mason bee refers to a particular genus or a particular sort of subgroup of bees, which are, they're characterized by certain features, basically. You can distinguish them, for example, on the architecture of their wing veins from other groups of bees. But they're typically aerial nesting or cavity nesting group of bees, and they're quite active in walls. And one of the things that we come across and notice a little more readily than other groups of insects, so they're quite a fun thing to look out for in the spring and the summer. But that's sort of the gist of it. They look kind of similar, they do similar things, but there are some subtle differences between the two groups. And I can give you some tips to look out for, some mason bees to look out for as well.
1: Well, how would I recognize a mason bee at 20 paces then?
2: It's kind of tricky. Sometimes, so the female hairy-footed flower bees are all black, for one. So if you see a little bee, or roughly the same size maybe, that's going into a hole, and it's bicolored, so you might have like quite an orangey bum and maybe a black body, then you've probably got the red mason bee, which if it pauses for long enough on the wall, you might actually see on its head has a couple of horns. So not the antennae, which you usually see on an insect's head, but actually a pair of horns, which it uses to manipulate mud, because it caps off the little cells of its nests with mud that it gathers. And you'll see also other examples, which may be a little smaller, that might use a leaf mastic, sort of like chewed up

0: walls with fairly soft mortar, like a lime mortared wall. And if you say, if you've just had your wall repointed and you've touched it up, you might see fewer bees next year because you might have closed up a load of the holes that they might want to use. So that's one thing. If you want to see more of them, you maybe hold off on repointing your walls until you absolutely have to. But they do use other things as well, so they're quite resourceful. Some of them don't nest in cavities like that at all. They go for snail shells. Recently one of them was observed in old bullet casings on a military base, on the coast. They seem to like that, you know, seem to be doing okay in the bullet casings. And then some of them are in like the tubes of like deck chairs and, you know, door frames and anywhere where there's a nice sort of deep enough suitable hole that they can come and go, not damage their wings getting in and out of, and, you know, stays at a good temperature and isn't too moist, you know, they might go for it. So
1: That's really amazing. So will you get two different species living in the same wall, or are they really separate?
0: Yeah. So you'll get even sometimes sort of side by side. They're not too, if a hole particularly suits a certain species of bee and it's the right size, they're not too fussy if another bee takes up a smaller hole, you know, next door, as long as they don't mess with their hole that they particularly like. So if investing in like a bee hotel or building a bee hotel is something you're interested in, it's good to have a range of sizes for your holes, your nest entrances, because you will have smaller, it's like an orange vented mason bee, for example, which is quite small, has like an orangey underside to its bum. You might see that whizzing around. We'll go for a smaller hole than the red mason bee, for example. So you'd want a nice sort of range of different sized holes, and then you can see what you can get. And the nice thing about observing them is you know when a hole's been taken up or when it's occupied, because you might see a little plug, a little leaf plug or a mud plug where you used to have a hole in your wall. And then you know there's a few bees in there waiting until next year to emerge.
1: Oh, so the female who lays the egg, she doesn't stay with them then?
0: No, so once they're done with the nesting, they've sort of done their piece, basically. So some of them will just keep going, and they might do a couple of different nests. But generally, within the nest on these pollen loaves, you'll have the larval stage of the bee that overwinters, or it might, some bee species overwinter as an adult in the nest cells. And as long as they're not disturbed or there's no other sort of maybe like a parasitic insect that tries to take advantage of the delicious, you know, provisions they've made for their bee babies, then they'll emerge fine and dandy next year and they sort of resume the cycle. But there's an important sort of process in terms of temperature, and there are various cues each year that are quite important for the emergence of bees. And sometimes you might see some that get confused or they're sort of disturbed before their time. So you might see like a mining bee in November or something, and you know, maybe someone's accidentally dug up part of their garden or, you know, something like that. And the same thing can happen with the species that nest in walls.
1: Hmm. So what happens when the female plugs her hole? She just buzzes off somewhere, and does she live another year or does she die?
0: No, so they're generally, it depends how long it takes her to sort of have finished her nest entrance. Sometimes it can take them 20 days or so, you know, to finish with all their nest building, and 25 days or so, or a month. And then after that, it's sort of a matter of how long she can keep it up, basically. So she might try and start a new nest, depending on the species. Quite a lot of them are very meticulous with how they like things to be arranged. If you see a little bee that looks like it's riding a broomstick, you've got Osmia bicolor, which is a really cool small black bee with a red bum, and it's carrying little uh, b-

0: bits of dried grass or twigs to cover the little snail shell that it's filled with pollen and provisions for its young. So they make these little sort of teepees, or like a wigwam, or a little structure over the snail shell that you might be able to observe. And it can sometimes take them quite a while to do a few of those. But in this country, most insects are quite seasonal, in that they'll, because the winter is fairly cold, a lot of things either die off or they'll overwinter in some way, either as an egg or in the larval stage. And then they sort of resume their activities in the spring when everything's flowering again. So really, it's quite seasonal, and you might only see these bees for a few months at most throughout the year.
1: So the bees that we're seeing, they're adults, I guess, that are laying their eggs. How old would they be? Are they last year's eggs that have hatched, or what?
0: Yeah. So here in so in the UK, because we're quite regular-ish with how the seasons work, most insects that you'll see will be on a like an annual cycle. So you'll be looking at the bees that were laid last year. They've overwintered, made it through into the spring, and then maybe they'll pupate, or maybe they've overwintered as an adult, depending on your species, and then they emerge. So a baby bee, if you were to open one of these nest cells, looks quite a lot like a maggot, or a, you know, a fly larval stage. And then they will transform. So a lot like you think of a caterpillar pupating and becoming a butterfly. Bees, wasps, ants and sawflies are also a type of insect that undergoes a complete metamorphosis. So they go from these little grubs or maggot looking things, and they make a complete transformation into what we consider to be a bee. So actually most of their life usually is in the larval stage, and we just see sort of the final crescendo. And that's really useful because the larval stage is sort of like an eating machine. So it'll eat pollen and get big and strong, and its job is essentially to get enough nutrition to be able to pupate. And then the adult is almost perfectly suited to building the nests and mating. So they're two very well tailored life stages to the sort of tasks that they have to undertake. And it's quite useful with insects that undergo a complete transformation like that, because they don't compete with each other generally for resources. So the larval stage might eat something completely different to the adult, for example. And so that, yeah, they're not in competition for the same resources.
1: And how long do the adults live? Do they mate, or do they produce larvae several years in a row, or is it just once and then they die off?
0: Yeah, so they usually, once an insect's an adult, a lot of the time it has sort of one task, which is to reproduce, and then they will sort of die off. So you do get some things that might survive all the way through the winter and sort of be like year round. So in certain places in the UK, you might get bumblebee colonies where they're in like an urban area and they're sort of fairly well catered for, and they might make it pretty much the whole year continuously. But most things, it'll be, you know, a few weeks to a couple of months, and then they've sort of done their bit. They've achieved what they wanted to achieve, basically, with provisioning their nests and setting up the next generation. And then it's a case of the larvae making it through the year, sort of going on without the parents, so to speak, and then renewing the cycle next year. But you do get in other places in the world with different climates, different habitats. You might get bees that, you know, they might stay, say, in a desert. They might be under underground maybe for like a couple of years, and they might be able to wait a little longer in order for the humidity to be right. And that's one of the triggers for them to emerge, for example. So it's sort of quite tailored to the particular environment.
1: Yeah. Well, that's a fascinating life cycle. You know, they've just got one job and that's what they do. But I know people's reactions to bees can be very varied. Some people think, how fascinating. Other people are really frightened. And I've seen people ask, how do we kill these bees? How do we keep ourselves from that? Are they doing us any harm?
0: No, so they're essentially pretty harmless. So they're not aggressive. Really, you can, if you were really trying to be stung, like willfully trying to be stung, maybe you might get a sting out of one of them. But really, the vast majority of bee species that you encounter in this country are essentially harmless. Some people have, maybe they'll have like an allergy to bee stings. It's quite often with honeybees, people might find that they're allergic to honeybees, and so they might be concerned for that reason. But even our honeybee populations here are generally fairly docile. But a lot of people are also worried about structural damage, and they might see something, you know, a bee flying into their wall in their house and might think it's doing them quite a lot of damage. But a lot of the time they're nesting in pre-existing cavities. They might tweak them, you know, very slightly, but they're not generally boring into, you know, the structures in your house and causing masses of damage. You can sort of just enjoy them being there, enjoy watching their life cycle, seeing what kind of visitors they get to their little holes and the interactions. And, you know, you've got a load of little baby bees essentially in there waiting to emerge next year. But generally, yeah, not dangerous. There's no need to do anything in particular, especially if you have big aggregations of bees nesting in your lawn, for example. They won't be honeybees, and they won't be, they're not going to be like wasps that will sting you. They'll generally be like harmless mining bees. If you give them a few weeks, they'll sort of have done their thing, and they'll close up their little holes again, and they'll be under the earth, and you might not even know they're there for most of the year.
1: So the thing to do if you see them is just enjoy them and wait for them to go.
0: So they're doing all sorts of, even if you think in terms of what do they do for me type of mentality, they perform quite a few what we'd call like ecosystem services for us. So they pollinate a bunch of things. Some mason bees are imported to various locations to pollinate like orchards, for example. So they're quite effective pollinators, more effective than like, for example, the honeybee might be, due to their particular, you know, adaptations. So they're really useful in a lot of regards. Reintroduce, so they'll aerate soil if they're nesting in the soil. This isn't so much for mason bees, for example, but and they provide food, and sometimes the nest cells are used by other creatures as well. So there's quite a range of things that you can enjoy about them without being worried, essentially, is what I'm trying to get across. There's nothing particularly to be worried about. And you can sort of count yourself quite lucky if you have some near you, that you can then really get stuck into how their little lives actually play out and their trials and tribulations. And having the nest is really interesting because you know they'll keep coming back to it. But you might also get things that are really hard to see otherwise, like little kleptoparasitic insects. You might get like cuckoo bees or beetles that are taking advantage of their hard work, basically. And a lot of those are really wonderful creatures with their own sort of really interesting life histories.
1: Oh, well, that's great. So it is useful to report these things. Is it useful that I'm reporting that we seem to have an explosion in masonry bees or hairy-footed flower bees in Chadlington?
0: Yes. So even quite a commonly encountered species, it's really useful to have records of them. And the really cool thing about insects is there are so many of them and comparatively so few people who study them and are really sort of interested in the nitty-gritty of, you know, what they're getting up to, that it's quite easy sometimes to actually make a novel observation. So you might might be able to report on something that is actually, you know, new to science or a new behavior or something that is quite genuinely quite an interesting, you know, thing for the community at large. And as well as, you know, you've had the pleasure of sort of enjoying these little guys going back and forth. And so it's always worth paying attention to these little things. And if you're unsure or if you think something's interesting, it's always worth mentioning it to someone because you never know.
1: Is there an organization that collects bee data if you think you've got something interesting?
0: Yeah, so there's the Bees, Wasps and Ants Recording Society, or Bee Wars, as it's known. And that's a really good source of records. So sometimes if you think you've got a certain bee, you can look at distribution maps there and you can see maybe if it's rare in your area. They have loads of identification guides. So if you're like, if you're interested in bumblebees, for example, and you want to get to know your cuckoo bumblebees from, you know, from your red-tailed or, you know, anything along those lines, you can find resources there as well. And they also take records from loads of different sources, and they act as like a repository of really good records of species. But they have everything on there, essentially, you know, information about how bees nest, links to resources, books, you know, anything you might want for the budding hymenopterist or bee enjoyer to get their teeth into.
1: Oh, that's great. So presumably they've got a website you can go to.
0: Yes. Yeah. So they've got a website. You can also, so they've also got lists of events there. You can become a member if you wanted to. They have a journal they send out with updates. If you're into such things, you can hear about the, you know, bees maybe like new to Oxfordshire or, you know, things along those lines, like updates, and keep your finger on the pulse of what's happening in the bee and the wasp world. But they also do meetings. So if you want to go and meet like-minded people, or if you want to sort of explore something completely new and you just want someone who knows what they're doing to just take you on a ride, basically, and show you what's knocking about potentially in your garden or on your walks, they're a really good place to go. And there are also places like this, like the museum. Not a lot of people are aware, but it's a publicly it's a resource that's publicly available. So we have not only examples of insects here, so if you wanted to see examples, you're welcome to come in and do so, but also equipment and all the rest that you might want to have a go looking at, like literature or books or, you know, guides, before maybe you go and invest or you decide what insect group you're most interested in, for example.
1: So do you make house calls? Will you come to someone's garden if they think they've got interesting stuff?
0: Yes, yeah. So if you found something cool, we'll come out and have a look at it for sure. Yeah. So some people send images in, or it's quite far to travel, but then if we can justify it, we'd love to go out and see, you know, if something particularly cool or notable has come out of someone's lawn, or, you know, they've accidentally brought a beetle in their furniture or whatever, you know, we do that sort of thing all the time.
1: Just like scientists, really. Learning about all the fantastic science taking place right here in Oxfordshire is a great way to keep your brain active and to stimulate your imagination. 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
1: 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Now, this week is another musical week. You may remember recently I interviewed the Burford School Community Choir, and today we are going to be listening to and learning about the Lower Windrush Choral Society. And I caught up with them at one of their rehearsals at the Congregational Church in Witney, and I met some of the members of the choir and of course the director to learn a little bit more about the choir itself, how they started, and also of course to learn about the performance that they will be doing on the 27th of June at St Mary's Church in Witney. And they will be performing the Coronation Anthems by Handel and a Mass in D minor by A. Caldara and J. D. Zelenka. And the doors open at 5:30 for a 6 p.m. start. There is no charge to get in, but they would always appreciate any donations. So I hope you enjoy learning about the choir and, of course, listening to the lovely music as much as I did.
0: Across Oxfordshire and the Cotswolds, this is WRFM.
1: Now, I'm joined by Jenny MacDonald, who is the chair of the Lower Windrush Choral Society, and we are here at the Congregational Church in Witney, and they are rehearsing for their concert, which is on the Saturday, the 27th of June, at St Mary's Church in Witney. Jenny, thanks so much for coming on the show with us, and tell us a little bit about the background before we talk about what you're rehearsing.
2: The Lower Windrush Choral Society was founded about 30 years ago and was first established in St Denis Church in Northmoor. And we had a few members there, and it's grown since then, and we're now up to about 50 members, and so we had to move location, and we now rehearse every Monday night in Witney in the Congregational Church, and we are practicing at the moment for a concert that we're going to do on the 27th of June.
1: Fantastic. And you've got, how many members did you say you have?
2: We've got about 50 members at the moment. We sing four-part harmony, so we've got sopranos, altos, tenors and basses. We are a non-auditioned choir, but people come along to sing, that want to come and sing our music, enjoy the sort of music that we do, and a basic ability to follow a score is useful, and an ability to sing in tune is obviously quite an asset.
1: But well, I'm not musical, but even I understand that. You are united by an enjoyment of singing and a love of singing, and anybody in theory can come along. And do you have to be able to sight read?
2: Not particularly, but just to follow a score, whether the notes go up or down. And to be honest, if people come and listen to us and join with us for three sessions, which they're entitled to do for nothing, then they'll soon get a feel of whether they fit in our society. So we like to sing choral music. Mm-hmm. We're singing a Mass by Caldara, which is relatively unknown, but very, very beautiful. Yeah. And then we are, because it is the anniversary of King Charles's coronation, we are singing three of the coronation anthems that were composed by Handel. And one of them, of course, is Zadok the Priest, which is a fabulous piece of music, and we enjoy singing that. So we'll be singing that as well in our concert on Saturday the 27th of June.
1: Excellent. So in the course of 1 year, for example, Jenny, how many performances would you expect to give?
2: We normally do two concerts, one in the summer and one in November and December time, and that the November-December concert is actually going to be a collection of songs called An Edwardian Christmas. So that will be a mixture of all sorts of things, and maybe some readings as well. And we perform in Witney now, and the concert in June is in St Mary's Church in Witney at the head of the green, and our Christmas concert will be in the Methodist Church in Witney as well. So both churches are very comfortable, and we enjoy singing in both of them, and the clergy in both are very welcoming to letting us sing in their
1: See, Jenny, it's quite nice, because before we came on air, I just mentioned to you, this is what I love about my job as a so-called, well, I could call myself a freelance broadcast journalist if I was being very posh, but actually I'm a roving reporter, and I wander around Witney and the environs with this microphone talking to people like you, as if I hear anything that's of interest. And it's kind of typical of the way I found out about the Lower Windrush Choral Society, that you know, one of your, Heather, one of your members, happened to be on my bus, the West Oxfordshire Community Transport buses that I drive, and she produced one of these flyers and said, oh, you know, would it be possible to put this up on your bus? And I said, well, actually, Heather, I can't do that, because, but better yet, I can come along and do a radio piece about it and give you some publicity, some air, you know, put you on air, and this is, here we are. And, you know, it seems to me that you've got members from all over the area, all over the community, and you know, I think it's great what you're doing.
2: We all enjoy our music, which is why we do come. Somebody comes from near Farringdon, yeah. Some come from near Burford, some come from north of Whitney. Yeah, yeah. So we do provide music that people want, and I say we do take our music seriously, but we don't take ourselves very seriously. We enjoy what we do and we have a bit of fun, and every summer we have a garden party and we let our hair down. In fact, a few of us also do sing in a chamber choir. Oh, right. So there is a chamber choir as well. Fantastic. And after our concert on the 27th of June, the chamber choir will be performing in Standlake on the 4th of July, yes. in St Giles Church in Standlake. Excellent. And that will be a much smaller choir, but we make a wonderful sound.
1: I'm sure you do. Well, Jenny, thank you so much for chatting with me, and I will let you get back to your rehearsal, which is going on as we speak.
2: And we forgot to mention the time of our concert Saturday. Yes. It is at 6, but there is a bar at 5:30, so that's an extra bonus to come and have a drink beforehand.
1: Yeah, very crucial piece of information.
2: Have a drink beforehand and then be ready for our concert at 6. So it'd be wonderful to see as many local people as we can.
1: Yeah,
2: thank you.
1: Lovely. Sounds like a plan. And you go back to your rehearsal. I'm going to come and capture some of your Zadok the Priest later on, which will play as part of the show. And thanks for chatting with us.
2: Excellent. It's been lovely to talk to you too, and to get our singing voices out into the environs of Whitney, which is what we want to spread the word of what we enjoy doing so much.
1: Fantastic. That is what community radio is all about, Jenny. So it's been a pleasure. Thank you so much.
2: Thank you very much.

0: now I'm with Jack Gordon, who is another of the choir members, who is married actually to Diana Gordon, who is the music secretary of the choir. Jack, tell me a little bit about your own involvement with the Lower Windrush Choral Society. How did it all start for you?
1: Diana and I, knew one or two people in the choir. We'd reached the stage, having done some singing many years before, that we thought it would be good to join a local group. We went along to one of their performances and enjoyed listening to them, but more importantly, they struck us as a very friendly organisation. So that was the combination of that, mm-hmm. and the fact that there were two or three people who were members of the choir in the village where we were living, which was Appleton at the time. So we joined many years ago now, and I'm not sure how many, somewhere in the teens.
0: And you mentioned that you, I think also Diana said the same thing, or maybe it was Jenny, that you'd done a lot of singing early on, and then there was a bit of a hiatus where you stopped singing, and then you decided to come back in the form of this choir and so on. Is that a fairly sort of typical thing of choir members like this, that perhaps they grow up doing music and then you stop it and then start again?
1: I think probably many members end up in a particular choir either, as we did, because we had heard them perform and liked the sound they were making, or, which is also true for us, there were friends who were already members, and we thought, well, we get on well with them, they enjoy it, we would probably enjoy it too. So it's often a combination of that sort of thing, I think. And also, most people are relatively local, where if you've moved into an area and you're interested in choral singing, you'll perhaps look for which choirs are singing, and also, just as important, what kind of music do they sing?
0: Yes.
1: There are those who will sing pop songs and
0: exactly,
1: and there are others who will focus on. There's an operatic society in Abingdon and one in Oxford and so on. So there's a different thing. And here it's mainly classical, although sometimes, particularly at a Christmas concert, we'll go a bit lighter and sing something which isn't necessarily traditional, but which people attending at that time of year would perhaps enjoy.
0: I think you've got Edwardian music coming up.
1: We have got
0: Stanleck, I think it is.
1: An Edwardian, Edwardian Christmas, I think it's. And that's in Stanleck.
0: Okay.
1: Edwardian is a bit late for our music director in terms of the music. He's an early music specialist.
0: I've been bowling up on your website. That's the impression I got, yes.
1: I mean, he's a splendid musician. He was organist at St. James's in Piccadilly, for example.
0: He's
1: and
0: got
1: he's
0: a CV.
1: Indeed. Yeah. He's run lots of choirs. But he originally, in his musical training, focused on fairly early music. So he views with a certain amount of suspicion anything composed after about 1750.
0: Okay.
1: It doesn't mean we don't do it, but we might have to persuade him.
0: Because going back to what you're saying about moving into, it's like any interest or pastime or hobby. If you play golf, you want to find out where the golf courses are. If you play tennis or whatever your interest is, obviously it's good to get involved, and there must be a tremendous social sort of camaraderie about the whole thing as well.
1: Well, that's true, and it was originally sort of spun out, this was before we joined, so I'm relying on hearsay here, but I think it was sort of spun out of the choir that sang at Northmoor Church.
0: Yes.
1: I think Jenny would probably have filled you in on that. And that meant that they thought it would be good, I think, to have a choir which didn't just meet at church and sing during the church services. And because of where they were geographically, I think that's how they got the name the Lower Windrush. And we used to rehearse in Stanton Harcourt School. And then we had the opportunity to come here, and that's actually been, I think, quite a lift, because we're now based in Witney.
0: Yes.
1: We rehearse, as you know, here in the Congregational Church. We tend to have our concerts mostly in either St. Mary's or in the Methodist Church. Right. The Methodist Church has rather better heating than St. Mary's, so we tend to have our winter concerts.
0: Well, those Methodists like to look after themselves, don't they?
1: That may be it,
0: absolutely.
1: Yes.
0: Okay. Well, thank you so much for talking to us. Again, I've dragged you out of rehearsal. You get back and carry on. And
1: I think we're going to do a rather noisy, shouty one of the Zadok Caprice.
0: Oh, that sounds great.
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0: Now, Diana Gordon was the previous chair to Jenny, who I've already spoken to, and I've dragged her out of rehearsal. I feel bad because I keep interrupting your rehearsal. So we've disappeared down a corridor away from the main church itself. You might just hear the rehearsal going on in the background. So tell us a little bit about your own involvement with the choir. How did it all start?
1: I was encouraged to come along by somebody else from my village. I was then living in Appleton.
0: Okay. Yeah.
1: And that must have been 15 years ago or so now, something like that. I'd been thinking of getting back to singing after quite a long gap, and it was a very nice and friendly introduction, and they were doing the sort of music that I've always liked and still like. Yeah. So I've stayed.
0: And this... the concert that you're rehearsing for now, the one on the 27th at the church, at St Mary's Church, is there some particular significance to this concert?
1: There's a very slight link, I suppose, with the fact that it's 2 years since the coronation of our present king, and we're singing Handel's coronation anthems.
0: Yes.
1: But apart from that, I don't think there's anything particular, no.
0: It's just a piece of music you like singing, and you get together to sing it.
1: And they're very nice pieces of music. The second one, I don't know whether Jenny's already spoken about it, but the Mass in D minor by Caldara and Zelenka is a very little known piece, but it's absolutely charming, and we've all been really pleased to have been introduced to it. Most of us, and possibly even all of us, had never heard of it before our music director suggested it. I mean, the other piece, the Handel piece, is very well known.
0: So you've never even heard of it, let alone sung it?
1: I hold my hands up. I had never even heard of it. I'd never even heard of the composer, to be perfectly honest.
0: Oh, my gosh. Wow, that's amazing.
1: But it's proved a real treat.
0: Yeah, oh, fantastic. And today I think is a reasonably good turnout today. I think Jenny said there were one or two people who didn't come.
1: There are a few people missing tonight, yes. Yeah. I think we're about mid-40s when we're at full strength at the moment.
0: Well, thank you so much, and I will let you get... I feel bad about dragging people out of rehearsals. I'll let you get back.
1: I'm hoping to talk to
0: Terry shortly.
1: Uh-huh.
0: He's the director. And then we'll see how we go from there. In the meantime, best wishes for the 27th.
1: Thank you. Let's
0: hope we get some of our listeners will get tickets and come and listen.
1: Well, it's not ticketed, actually, so people can just turn up.
0: Oh, right.
1: And we encourage them to give us a donation if they can afford it, because we have considerable costs in bringing in instrumentalists and soloists to sing with us. But it's not actually... it's no charge on entry, but we like to think they might give us something when they leave.
0: I'm sure they will. So just again, Saturday, 27th of June, 6 p.m, and doors/bar opens at 5:30. Free entry, but donations, if at all possible, always very welcome.
1: Indeed.
0: Okay, thanks very much.
1: Thank you very much.

0: Now I'm joined by Terry McNamara, who's the director of the Lower Windrush Choral Society. And even I, as a non-musical person, have to say that this man has an impressive CV. Amongst other things, organist, piano teacher, director of music at St. James's Piccadilly, organist there. And Terry, a spell in France. Tell us a bit about that.
1: We moved to France and we lived there just north of Dijon for 15 years and took on a few things there whilst I was at it.
0: Okay. Yeah. And so from there, you went from St. James's Piccadilly to France.
1: Yes.
0: And then you came back here with, as it says in your bio, two daughters and a cat.
1: Yes.
0: And you base yourself here. And I believe that you are, well, it's coming up to your 20th year as director.
1: It will be 20 years with the choir in a year's time, yes.
0: Yeah.
1: With that in mind, it's possibly time to stand aside, but we'll see.
0: Absolutely. And you, as I understand it, you're primarily, but not exclusively, interested in early music.
1: Yes.
0: And so obviously Handel, but the Mass in D minor by Caldara and Zelenka, is that a bit of a departure for you?
1: It's Italian post Vivaldi.
0: Oh, okay.
1: So it's in the same spirit as Vivaldi.
0: Right. And when you say early, how early do you go back? Because you were harpsichord and something.
1: Monteverdi would be.
0: Right.
1: Very disastrous. So that's 1600.
0: Okay. Well, now, one of your members, who shall remain nameless, Dave Gordon, said that, generally speaking, he perhaps was a bit cheeky, but I'm going to say it anyway, and I can edit it out later, that, you know, anything after 1755, you are a little bit suspicious of. Is that fair to say?
1: Not entirely, but I know what he's saying.
0: Yeah, sure. Yeah. No, look, it's fun. It's fine. But so that's obviously your early career was more in the early music.
1: Yes.
0: And as someone with a very impressive background in music, how do you find not just being a director, but being a member of the community of a choir like this? It must be very satisfying.
1: It's very satisfying. It's wonderful. Talking with members, you realise that for 2 hours they're switched off.
0: Yeah.
1: And they're just here doing music. Yeah. And that has to be a good thing.
0: Yeah.
1: So I love it. I really do. It's wonderful.
0: Are you quite local yourself? Where do you live?
1: In Ducklington.
0: Oh, right. Okay. Yeah, so very local.
1: Yeah. Very local. Yeah.
0: And how do you find this church here? Because I think Diana was saying that sometimes you also rehearse at Methodist Church as well.
1: So we will do concerts either in the Methodist Church or in St. Mary's,
0: whereas this
1: concert is in St. Mary's.
0: Okay.
1: It's a warm church for winter.
0: Yes, that's what I've heard.
1: Very desirable.
0: Yeah. Well, Terry, I wish you all the best.
1: Thank you.
0: 27th of June. As I say, the entry is free. No tickets needed. But obviously, if you can come along and make a donation, I know that Terry and the whole choir would be extremely happy.
1: Yeah.
0: I'm going to let you get back to your rehearsal.
1: Thank you.
0: Thanks for joining us. And
1: great
0: we
1: pleasure.
0: Will see and hear you on the 27th of June.
1: Absolutely. Thank you very much.
0: Okay.

I so enjoyed listening to that lovely rehearsal by the Lower Windrush Choral Society at the Congregational Church in Witney. And as we chatted about, they are rehearsing for their performance on the 27th of June, Saturday the 27th, 6 p.m. at St. Mary's Church in Witney. Doors open at 5:30 with a bar. Performance starts at 6. And they will be performing the Coronation Anthems by Handel. And for them, a new piece, which is the Mass in D minor by Caldara and Zelenka. And my thanks go to Terry and to Jenny and to Diana and Jack and everybody in the choir for letting me sitting for an hour or so, listening to wonderful singing, lovely music, and meeting interesting people. What's not to like? So we hope that some of you will be able to go to that concert. Don't forget, the entry is free. There's no charge, but they will appreciate a donation if at all possible. So my thanks go to them, and good luck for the concert on the 27th. It'll be a wonderful evening, I'm sure. And in the meantime, thank you so much for joining me here on Community Matters on WRFM, your station for Oxfordshire and the Cotswolds. And I am going to play you out with an extract from what I think Jack, in the technical term he used, is the loud, shouty music of Handel, and that is some of Zadok the Priest, which they will also be performing on the 27th, which I'm sure will be familiar to many of you. In the meantime, take care. And we'll catch up again soon.

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1: There's a moment when travel stops being just another holiday and becomes a memory you'll carry for life. 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
1: Summer is officially here, Oxford. And on Saturday, June 20th, Florence Park in Cowley transforms into the city's ultimate celebration. Kick off your day from 11 a.m. at Flowfest. It's Oxford's favourite volunteer-run community festival. And it is...
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7: Happy Saturday, everybody. How can it be Saturday again? Weeks are going by really fast, right? How are you all? It's Vi here. Welcome to the Vi Life. Well, you know, look, it's time for 11, so you know what to do. Grab a brew, take a pew, and let's grab a big old slice of the Vi Life. I want to say a big thank you to Nina for Science on the Radio this morning. I'm really quite taken with going to have a look at some of these big-footed flower bees. Sounds really cool, don't they? And then to the lovely Adam for Community Matters with the choir. Wasn't that beautiful? I know that Adam, good morning Adam, is driving around the community bus in Carterton today. So if you get on the bus this morning, say hello to Adam. He will take great care of you. Now then, you're listening to WRFM. We're here on FM, on DAB, online and on your smart speaker. You can WhatsApp or text the show if you'd like to have your say on 077 22 100 890. But in the meantime, let's tuck into our first song while that kettle boils, shall we? This one is the Pet Shop Boys and this one's called On Social Media.

That was a bit funky, wasn't it, eh? So what am I going to talk to you today about? Well, you know, there has been a lot going on, hasn't there? Sort of debates with social media at the moment. And, you know, I do believe that social media acts as a powerful double-edged sword. You know, there are platforms that offer unparalleled opportunities for instant communication, community building and professional working, networking. But they also pose significant risks to our mental health, our focus and our privacy. I do use social media. You know that us here at WRFM, you can check out all our socials. You know, we are on Facebook, we're on X, we are on Instagram, and you can also follow our links and check out our website on wrfm.co.uk. I myself obviously do use social media platforms for my work, particularly, you know, a few of them. And also, obviously, many years ago, when a certain social media platform first started, it was a really great way, and still is, to keep up with what your family and friends around the world might be doing. And I'm sure that a lot of us do actually use our social media for those things. But it can also, as we know, be a very time-consuming thing. You know, we've all heard the phrase doom scrolling, right? And it's really easy as adults and as children to get suckered into that. Now then, let's play another song. This one is by Madison Beer, and this one is called Dear Society. See what you think.

Interesting song, quite like that actually. So what are the benefits of social media? Well, you know, global connectivity, as I did touch, you know, you can instantly connect with those family and friends across vast distances,

0: education and awareness. You know, a lot of these platforms provide access to tutorials, learning in your communities, and space to raise awareness for social and environmental causes. You know, so, you know, that is really great. Professional branding, you know, if you're building an online presence and networking, you know, it can significantly boost your career's success and open doors to remote employment, or, you know, connect you with people who work in the environment that you do, so that you can build that rapport. And perhaps sometimes it might mean for some of us, I know it definitely does for me, that sometimes, you know, my work does involve travel. So, you know, social media and, you know, all of that stuff really does help with that, you know. And obviously personal expression. We all like to express ourselves for who we are, you know. It's a creative outlet, isn't it, for sharing ideas, art, stories, and, you know, you can have a worldwide audience, you know. We all know that one that, you know, a lot of the younger generation use, don't we? But what about the pitfalls, you know, the mental health strain? You know, algorithm heavy apps can trigger dopamine loops that contribute to anxiety, depression and low self-esteem, especially if your usage exceeds 2 to 3 hours a day, so they say. Now, I don't know if you caught the bit on the news that I was watching the other day with the young children, and it was where they were secondary school children, and they were looking at the hours they spent on social media and had them guess the hours they thought they did and then check their phone for the actual hour. And I do believe that many of them were really shocked and didn't realise quite how much time we spent on social media. Have you ever done the same? I bet you have, because I know that I definitely have. And then there is, you know, the comparison trap. You know, we look at other people's social media and think, oh, look, you know, they've got an amazing life. They've got, you know, they're doing this, that and the other. Actually, we all know, everyone's going to post the best bits of their world. It's not many people that actually post, you know, when we're down in the doldrums, as it were. You know, and there's also lots of echo chambers and misinformation, you know, especially now with sort of AI. Can we believe everything we see? Not necessarily. And obviously there is privacy and security risks, you know, and as youngsters and as adults, sometimes we can overshare, perhaps share the wrong information, and leave ourselves vulnerable to other things that could happen online. And then there's that loss of productivity, you know, that doom scrolling we just spoke about. Let's move on to, I'm going to play a couple of songs now. We're going to have this one, which is Damon Albarn and Everyday Robots, because sometimes actually we are, aren't we? And then we're going to have the Gorillaz and the Tired Influencer. Enjoy.
1: They didn't know where he was going, but they knew where he was, wasn't it?

So is it time that we changed things around where social media and that kind of thing is concerned? Well, yeah, you know, there are, what can we do, you know? It is part of our normal everyday lives now, and has been actually for quite some considerable time, longer than I care to remember, because that would obviously just reveal how old I am. But, you know, there are lots of things that we can do to ensure that we protect our own and our children's, grandchildren's, you know, mental health during the times that they are using screens and social media. You know, protecting your mental health online does require making intentional habits. You know, curate your feed by unfollowing accounts that trigger negative emotions. So if you're getting lots on your feed of something that you're not really interested in, or something that actually does, as we say, trigger you, unfollow it. The same with people. Unfollow people if they, you know, if there's somebody and that, you know, you've been following them and actually the stuff that they're saying isn't really aligning with you right now, you can just unfollow them or mute them for a little while, especially if you're feeling vulnerable about something. You know, with families, I always like to think, you know, make no screen meal times, make time for one-to-one communication, and try always putting your devices away before you go to bed, probably for about an hour, so that you haven't got that sort of blue screen eye strain, and you've given yourself time to decompress from all of the things that you might have had a look on social media. Mix up your feed, actively search out and encourage yourself to engage with accounts that inspire you, educate you, or entertain you in a positive manner. You know, protect your energy. Learn to avoid doom scrolling. If you notice that you're kind of doom scrolling, try and do something like put that phone down, go and put the kettle on. Go and get yourself a drink or read a book or try doing something else for a little while, because I do feel that we're all kind of under a lot of scrutiny, aren't we, with social media. We put a lot of expectations on ourselves to comply and be what we see as being social media acceptable or enough, I guess. So that will link me on to these next few tracks. So I've got Megan Maroney and I'm Not Pretty, and then Olivia Rodrigue and Jealousy, because I think we can all feel those things while we're looking at social media, can't we? So we'll listen to these.

That was good, wasn't it? I like that. We definitely do need to lead by example. My generation, the generation below us, and the generations upcoming. Let's lead by example. You know, I see so many people sat on buses, public transport, walking along the road, and stood at bus stops. One thing I noticed as I was driving to Carterton the other morning for work, and I drove past the school bus stop, and every single child nearly had their mobile phone in their hand and their head in their mobile phone. There was no conversation. And I thought, wow, you know, that's really, really sad, because I remember myself, the school bus journey was, you know, a massive social occasion. You'd make plans for the weekend or for, you know, later that evening, or just talk about, you know, what we watched last night, which, you know, our generation, we will probably watch quite a lot of sort of teenage telly. So, you know, we need to change how we do things and change how the next generations that are coming after us will do things. You know, so change how we engage with social media. You know, let's be intentional. Open our social media with a specific purpose, whether that be to message a friend, or to check on something, or to look at something that we're interested in, or perhaps a tutorial for something we need to do. Let's all try to spend less time scrolling aimlessly to kill time. Let's teach people to be kind online. Positivity goes both ways. Focus on supportive comments and uplifting interactions. If you haven't got anything nice to say, as my grandma Nana used to say, don't say anything at all. And, you know, maybe that's something that we should try and adopt a little bit more of. And prioritise those in-person connections. Remember that what people post is usually a highly polished, curated, highlighted reel. It's not necessarily the complete reality. You know, and if we find that our social media usage, or we're worried about our children, there are lots of places where we can get sort of help. You know, you can read tips from Young Minds for practical advice on social media. You know, Mind also has resources. And the NIHR School for Primary Care Research, they've got actional evidence on safeguarding your digital well-being. So, you know, well worth a look. Let's go with another couple of songs now, shall we? Everyone, we all like a good tune on a Saturday morning, don't we? So here's a couple more I've found. So this one is Brad Paisley, and this one's called Online. And then we're going to play Luke Child with Antisocial Media.

That was quite thought-provoking, wasn't it? You know, so I can really understand the reason that the UK government has proposed an Australian-style ban on social media for under-16s, targeting platforms like TikTok, Instagram, Snapchat, YouTube and Facebook. Alongside the ban, which is expected to take effect in spring 2027, plans include strict restrictions on features like live streaming, contact with strangers and built-in device level filters to block unsuitable images, etc. The sweeping changes aim to protect children online, but the proposals are generating major debate across tech companies, child safety experts and Parliament. So, you know, we don't know exactly what's going to happen yet. But things are definitely going to change. And I think it's a good thing. It needs to be done in a positive way, with not being intrusive of freedoms, but being protective. Because at times we all do need a little bit of protection, especially our younger generations. So, you know, they're going to look at platforms. So those bans improve, include the ones that we just mentioned. And then following a public consultation that had ended in May, the government intends to lay the first set of regulations before Parliament and have the measures legally enforced by spring. Sorry, I have already said that. And there will be an age verification system with more stringent checks. So perhaps that is a good thing, right? I am all kind of for it, I do believe that, you know, we need to encourage ourselves, our families, our children, our grandchildren to put down the screens and get out more. Because, you know, actually interacting with the real outside world is a really amazing thing. You know, we meet new people and, you know, we might be getting exercise, etc., etc. And, you know, if you need to get out today, what you could do is you could pop down to Whitney Community Primary School. It's their summer fete today. Lots of fun to be had. It's a family-friendly community event featuring games, fairground rides, a bouncy obstacle course, and lots of live entertainment. And us guys are down there. We are live from 12 until 3 o'clock this afternoon. So you will be able to pop down if you want to meet some of us. So the event is today at Whitney Community Primary School from 11 o'clock. So it's already started. I hope anyone down there is already having a great time. And it goes on until 3 o'clock. There are attractions like pony rides, hobby horse racing. I wonder if we might get involved in that. Some face painting and an incredible raffle. I have seen these raffle prizes. And I do know that one of our resident presenters, who has now named herself Techie Becky, bought her raffle tickets online yesterday. So if you are, like Becky, a little bit techie, and, you know, you unfortunately can't come along this afternoon, buy a couple of raffle tickets online. Support, you know, our local community schools. Some of the raffle prizes are absolutely amazing. And I will definitely be buying some in the old-fashioned way, because I'm an old-fashioned gal, Techie Becky. I'm going to buy mine in the old-fashioned way, with parting with some money and holding on to a ticket. And hopefully, maybe I'll win a nice prize. Who knows? You never know, do you? Got to be in it to win it, as they say. So yeah, I'm really looking forward to that. And if you'd like to come on down and bring the kids, it's open to all, and there is so much there going on. You know, they've got food stalls, all sorts of stuff. Looks like it's going to be a great time. And I know that a lot of time, effort, etc. has gone into this day.
So actually, I'm really excited to get down there, and I haven't got long to wait now, have I? So let's play another couple of tracks, and then I'm going to let you know what's coming up the rest of the day that's not part of the outdoor broadcast. And then I'm going to say goodbye so I can head on down there and perhaps get myself a nice drink, a piece of cake, and have a good look round, and, you know, maybe get my face painted. Who knows? You never know what I'm going to do. Right, what have we got coming up? Let me have a look. Right, so this is Jump Kids and Chelsea Citron. This is Put Your Phone Down. And then we've got Clean Bandit and Marina and the Diamonds with Disconnect. And I suggest you all do that today and get on down to the Whitney Community Primary School and bring the family and have a fun time with everybody there, all of us guys, this afternoon. Get it done. Here we go. This one is Put Your Phone Down.

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1: I've been feeling anxious.

While she carries on singing, let's have a little look at what else is coming on today. So in a moment, I will be handing over to our amazing outdoor broadcast at Whitney Community School. Come on down and say hello if you would like to. And then we will be, from 3 o'clock when we finish, you're going to have an hour of music with a music mix. And then at 4 o'clock, Techie Becky will be here with Festival Flashbacks. And then Techie Becky is back for 5 at 5. And then at 6 o'clock, we have got the Hot Disc Chart Show with Stuart. And then Music Mix into the night. You have been listening to me, Vi, on The Vi Life here on WRFM. We are on FM, on DAB, online, and on your smart speaker. Stay with us for the rest of the day. I'm going to play you out with this one. This one is called Ain't No Fun. But it will be this afternoon if you pop down to Whitney Community School, which I'm going to be doing very, very soon. Thank you, everybody. Same time, same place next week.

welcome to Lou Brown Talks. And after talking about all the things that were happening in politics last week, we even have more things going on. My goodness, it does not stop. That very swift meeting with West Streeting, the Prime Minister, the King's speech, laying out 35 new laws that are hoping to come into effect. But who knows where it will go? Things may change, and that's on a national level. And then, of course, locally, we've had Andrew Gant, who is the chief proponent of the congestion charge, and many of the highway changes that have taken place in Oxford, has stepped down. Other local Lib Dems have stepped down, Liz Leftman, and all changed there. Obviously, since the local elections, no overall majority. Maybe people are feeling that they want to change. It seems to be the way of politics at the moment. I've been reading up a little bit on what people think, and you know, it seems to be people who are offering change are the ones who perhaps might be winning. But whether or not that's best for the country, are we ungovernable, was something that was being questioned or being asked on that many of the pundits at the moment are asking, are we ungovernable as a country and why? And I wonder whether it is just because ultimately I think people want something to be delivered. And we have had many, many years, all colour governments, where things have just simply not been delivered. And obviously you have to look at the picture nationally and globally in terms of the sort of personality politics that is really, really shaping our world, whether it's in Germany, whether it's in Holland, whether it's in India, whether it's in the States. This idea that populism is now leading the charge, and very much are sort of choices, or it seems to be that voters are making choices best laced less on economics and whether that's right or wrong, who is to say, but more on cultures, and they're trying to find something else to nail their flag to. I'm not sure whether it's best for the country or not, and obviously leadership changes and challenges simply aren't. The world has changed and politics has too, but just more discussions on this. It's a very good article I read in the FT Weekend by Robert Shrimsley, who was always quite pertinent on these points, saying that new politics may be more like the old politics than we assume. I would be sharing a little bit on his views on that. Also, on a non-political front, Suits in the City Revisited, great article as well in the FT Weekend, with pictures of people in different clothing from 15 years ago and how people dressed for work, especially women, compared to how they dress now. It's quite revealing. Comfort is definitely the order of the game now, where it used to be a very different story. I'm going to have a talk a little bit too about a couple of things I've been watching. One is Good Old Amanda Land, although I didn't get quite as into it as the last one. I wonder whether it's because it's a new series and I sort of feel it's been done. But I did totally love Legends. Got very addicted. I thought brilliant, brilliant. If you haven't seen that, well worth it. But I'll talk a little bit more about what that's about. Other little snippets for us. BA to raise fares after 2 billion jet fuel hit. That's been talked about a lot. If you're going on your holidays and you're going to fly anywhere, you're going to possibly have to pay a bit more. Whether or not it's worth booking now or worth booking later, who knows? Or we do staycations again. A bit like they came into their own in COVID. If we could rely on the weather, I wouldn't mind so much a staycation. And then finally, a little bit of chat about sports and how potato farmers are repurposing their huge barns for a very, very popular sport. But let's start with some music. Depeche Mode, going back a little bit. Just can't get enough. Just can't get enough of what is going on in the world. Super interesting. And always really happy to hear from you. This is WRFM. You can text or WhatsApp us or message me on social media as well, Lou Brown Talks, and WRFM on Facebook, on Instagram. But our WhatsApp number is 07722 10899.

little bit of Depeche Mode for you. In fact, I was reminded of that when I was watching Legends. Not only is it a great TV show, but also they've got some really, really good tunes that keep coming up. And one of them was that. So basically, if you haven't seen it, it's actually on Netflix. And it is about undercover agents. It's based around a true story. Basically, the source of the drama comes from the HM Revenue and Customs. And it was inspired by true events set in the 1990s. It's gritty, it's grainy, and it's six-parter. And basically, it was a number of these customs officers who had no real training for undercover work were recruited to try and defeat the growing drug problem, importation of drugs in Britain. And they had to go through a process which was fairly brutal, and pretty much those who first put their names into the hat looking for excitement were out very quickly, and a few remained, four or five of them, and they basically had to go completely dark, provide themselves with legends, which is what the Legends title comes from. So they had to give themselves personas, leave their normal lives, and get really stuck in undercover within these drug cartels. But it's really, really well done. It's the drugs were mainly being distributed in Liverpool and in London, and there's some Turkish connections as well. But ultimately, they go through tracking down the key players. And there's some really good backstories as well from the characters who play the five legends. Is it five? One, two, three. Three legends and then a couple of extras, and some very good policemen as well being played. And actually, it's just great watch, very exciting. And luckily, it all ends up sort of as it should do. But there are times along the way where you do worry for the sanity, if you like. It was during the time of Margaret Thatcher's government. It was a very key

that sort of motherland has sort of morphed into this new female-led, slightly, group of women, actually, all with their different foibles and characters. See what you think of that one if you haven't had a chance. I did love it first time round. I'm not going to say I loved it as much this time round. And I've also been watching something called Fallen, which, again, different, based on a book, not a book but I have read. Again, I would love to know your opinions. I haven't watched huge amounts of it yet. Jury out on that one. Not entirely sure whether I love it or not, but it's quite watchable. Yeah, so a few new things coming out, and obviously the new Ted Lasso is coming out at some point, which has to be the most joyous program I think I've ever watched. I think if you're ever feeling in the dumps, put a bit of Ted Lasso on. You cannot help but cheer you up. So that actually is going to be super exciting. A little bit of television for you to see. Do people call it television anymore? I suppose it is television. It's streamed, isn't it? But yes, just a little more focus on what's happening on local politics. So Liz Leftman, Oxfordshire council boss, quits role as Lib Dem majority loss. So since the local elections, since the Lib Dems don't have an overall majority now, she took the job in 2021 in a Liberal Democrat, Green and Labour Party coalition called the Oxfordshire Fair Deal Alliance. Following 2025 election, the Lib Dems had a 36 majority on the council as Ms. Leftman continued her leadership. But announcing her departure, she said, it has been a huge privilege to serve as leader of the County Council since 2021. I have much enjoyed the role. However, it's now time for me to stand down. Obviously, there are changes afoot too, we know. There'll be elections for the new unitary council or councils, and she's not standing for elections, so she decided she has done her bit, although she will remain in the cabinet. And it follows on from, as I say, Andrew Gant standing down from his transport chief role, and the future economy and innovation boss, Ben Higgins, leaving his role as well at the Lib Dems. So it's a bit of a reshuffle. Whether or not things will change on the traffic front, it has been a bit of a battle. There are pros and cons. The new leader of the council is going to be Tim Bearder. Obviously, there are more Conservative members now too. And we will see where that goes. So a bit of a shift, bit of a change. See where that ends up. Obviously, a bit of a change nationally as well. Talk a little bit more about that, especially the article by Robert Shrimsley, which is super interesting. But let's have some more music. And I haven't heard LaRue for a while. I think you have to be pretty bulletproof to get into politics. So I thought this might be an appropriate tune for us to listen to.

Yeah, so as I said, there's a couple of really good articles considering all the changes now that have just happened since the local elections in terms of politics. So Camilla Cavendish, who writes in the FT, says, welcome to the era of five-party fights. So she is, again, putting this question out there, is Britain ungovernable? It might seem that way. New and first parties are here to stay. Labour's taking a big hit. Most of the competent governments are, and the services are struggling.

done, which has been talked about a lot, Charlie Sessions does not. So she has, as I mentioned, decided that things have changed substantially, and we are now, no, I'm never going to get back to that two-party system. There always were three parts of

on that. But from the Wikipedia historically low combined vote share, just over 57% for the 2024 election, the pair have now fallen even further. So the realignment of politics, particularly in the right, since Brexit has been dismissed. And there's a lot of chat about how this very much still ties back to Brexit. I mentioned at my show last week that the lines, the Brexit and the Remainer lines, still seem to follow the voting patterns as well that we have at the moment. So this undoubted shift does not mean that we have to buy into the breathless commentary about a new and permanent era of multi-party politics, he suggests. The question is whether this moment marks a permanent shift to fragmented politics or simply a transition to new but still similar power blocks. Is this the end of the duopoly, or merely the end of the duopoly we are used to? So if we look at the local elections, there was a patchwork quilt spread across the country, may continue. It may be a feature of the next general election too, as voters engage with many different local contests rather than one national one. That has always slightly been the case though. But you could misinterpret this. Votes may be spilling over all over the place, but there is one overarching theme of this week. People are voting against current Keir Starmer's Labour government, and particularly his popularity plummeted. They're more doing that than actually picking whoever looks most likely to beat him, whoever it might be, whether it's Reform or the Greens. But in terms of national government, there is a cause for thinking that when the pieces currently in flux finally settle, the landscape may look strangely familiar. And the reason, and this is what he brings up, which I think is also very much up for discussion, is the voting system that we have. The reason is the UK's voting system, Britain's first past the post electoral system, is not designed to sustain multi-party politics. And so multi-party politics will not be sustained. And I think that's a valid point. There's quite a few people calling for it. Some of the parties who have done slightly better in the polls are also wanting it. But that is also why most loudly proclaiming the end of the old politics are those who also advocate electoral reform. Whether this is the time for it, who knows? While proportional representation is designed for multiple parties and governing coalitions, first past the post reduces options to two stark choices. It rewards the least unpopular, punishes so-called wasted votes, and encourages the squeezing of smaller parties. While PR, proportional representation, leads to more political choice with governing coalitions formed after an election. First past the post forces parties to create their coalitions internally before the contest, hence the creation of large broad church parties, which is why lots of people have been talking about possible coalitions between the Conservatives and Reform, both sides vehemently denying that that is going to happen. But the reason they need to think about that in advance is because that is when you need to do it, because of our electoral system. That is when the alliances happen. They don't work if you do it afterwards. It is in the interest of those who want electoral reform to talk up the permanence of the current moment. Enduring multi-party politics would undermine first past the post, which can entrench perverse results where constituencies can elect an MP with 30% of the vote, and as last time, a party can win a landslide in Parliament with little more than a third of the vote. PR would be more representative and allow more choice, but make fragmentation permanent and coalitions the norm. So lots of people argue against PR because they feel you don't get strong government, no decisions are ever made. And considering we have had quite a stagnant government for some time, I wonder whether there is a valid point to that, although it doesn't seem that decisions or things, delivery doesn't seem to be happening even with the status quo we have. If the voting system doesn't change, however, then the strong gravitational pull of first and past the post will exert itself. Doesn't mean things will return exactly to what we had before, but if politics is in transition rather than a permanent new state, the electoral system will force consolidation within the left and the right blocks, be it through PACs or mergers. For even Reform is not yet securing a large enough vote share to be confident of forming a government, as I mentioned. The new forces of the right and left could look quite different and may have different names. Shifting demographics have changed the support bases on both sides, as I mentioned earlier. The older working class voters who backed Brexit first looked right
towards Boris Johnson's Conservative and now to Nigel Farage's Reform. Labour looks more urban, party of graduates and public sector workers. A Canadian-style reverse takeover of the Conservatives by Reform is one possibility, not been talked about a lot. A reassembled Labour Green has been talked about. Bloc, which has moved leftward, is another. The dominant party on each side will be forced to expand their reach to remove their close rival. Space for a smaller centre group will exist as before, and other parties will exist as minor groups, aside from the Nationalists in Scotland, possibly Wales. The new blocs would be more sharply defined after the relatively small policy gaps between Tony Blair's Labour and David Cameron's Tories, as we know. We might see a wider difference, the left more left-wing and the right more right-wing. So current electoral system cannot sustain five-party politics, so it won't, unless the voting system changes when the pieces finally settle. The new politics may look rather similar to the old one, but just perhaps with different people at the top of the duopoly. So interesting, really interesting, actually. And I have looked at PR a few times in my time having been involved in politics and having stood, and I've never quite got my head around it or got to grips with pros and cons, but I think that's a really good piece. If you want to read more, it's in the FT Weekend, and it gives a very good perspective on why we might see these coalitions before the next election, or we're going to see change in our political system. But what that will mean in terms of stagnation, trying to change something as significant as that, who knows? I think delivery is what we are really after. And some argue, William Hague wrote a piece in the Times just recently arguing that actually the problem we have is poor leadership. And he would argue that the institutions are fine as they are. It's the leadership. I am not entirely convinced. And Steve Baker, previous Conservative MP, was discussing this very point just recently, and he feels that that's a very centrist dad approach, and possibly we have moved on from that. I'm slightly inclined to agree with them. I think there's been such a shift in society and focus that it's much more of a shake-up that's required. But interesting also with Jess Phillips's comments, and quite rightly, when she was arguing for Keir Starmer's, or for change at the top, because as she quite rightly said, it's been 2 years since there was a plan and a way to improve violence against girls and women. It was all in place, ready for it to happen. This has been talked about as well in opposition. And yet, as she quite rightly said, pointing the finger at Keir, it has not happened. Why in 2 years when everything is in place for it to happen? And I think for me, that's what I find frustrating too, no matter who at the moment, you know, the political colour of the parties. I obviously have my own values and my own reasons for who I vote for. And I have stood to and represented a party. But I think now as well, it is just frustrating that nothing seems to really change. And I'm not someone sitting on the sidelines saying, get on with it. I've tried to be part of that change, did it for 10 years. So if you have any views, let me know, or just reflect. Don't need to have any comments, but always love to hear from you. And to share some points, they're obviously not just my opinions, but I enjoy reading from all sides to get a reflection, and I hope that comes across. I don't want to try and bang any particular party drum. I'm really just here to discuss and reflect. It's something I find really interesting and not something I used to find interesting. Anyway, let's have some more music so you can reflect or not, or move on. A little bit of Blondie now. No, we'll have Wonderworld instead.

Well, yeah, Blondie was having a little rest then. We'll play her later. So, yeah, as I mentioned to you, airfares going up. It's inevitability, I think, of the war. British Airways are going to rise their prices for business class tickets. And BA's premium cabins and long-haul routes will be subject to higher increases. Actually, I'm just trying to have a look at this article to see whether it makes a difference to economy. Maybe we will be all right for a bit. But how long that will last, I don't know. Obviously, there are other options. Do not have to fly. I love a train journey myself. And in fact, my husband and I, we're not going by train, but we have invested in some e-bikes to try and cut down our use of the car. I mean, obviously not for everyday trips, but I have contemplated possibly using it to go to work. Luckily, you can get these amazing schemes now through work, which I've done. So I will have to try and fit in that commute. It's quite a long way for me. But we have made an executive decision to invest. He already had a bike and going to try it out over the half-term break. I will let you know how we get on. We're going to cycle from one side of Hadrian's Wall to the other. And we're actually going to take all our stuff in panniers. We have got to get there in the first place, obviously, to Carlisle. We've booked our little places to stay. There's a very, very good company called Skaddles Ride, Skaddles Skedaddle. Oh, those of you done biking holidays, you will know. It's often mentioned in the newspapers. But we're going to have a go on our own. We decided the route was quite easy and we thought we would do it without having anyone take our bags. As we have e-bikes, it seemed like a little bit because we don't necessarily have to worry about the weight. Not that we're going to take much with an e-bike. We thought we would try it. So I'll let you know when we get back how we manage us two old fogies. Well, we're not old, but you know, whizzing along Hadrian's Wall. Look out for us if you're up there. Whether or not it will, the weather will help us, I don't know. Can't help feeling if it's going to be looking really awful, we may decide to postpone. Another joy of being the one deciding, not having to book anything apart from a room. It's quite nice that you can change that. Still undecided about my summer holiday, though. Having had our amazing trip, I know I'm mentioning it again, our trip to Africa, but I'd love any thoughts from anyone. Had an idea about Iceland. If anyone's been there, recommend it for the summer. But there are so many places to see. I think having been away has just made me really conscious of that. And I cannot make a decision. Very lucky to be able to go anywhere, obviously. And if we end up staying here, there are a few lovely weddings coming up and there's always the lovely British entertainment to keep us going, whether it's tennis, whether it's rowing, and also loads of local events, which of course WRFM are likely to be there hosting or putting their faces in, whether it's the ploughing match, whether it's beer festival. So look out for that. Definitely look at the website and you'll be able to see our team out there. I've managed to do one, I think, outdoor broadcast. I don't know. I always seem to be tied up with something else, but there are plenty of other people out there who will be there to cheer you on and share tunes with you. And yes, talking about outdoor activities and what we might wear for outdoors, I did think this particular article I read called Suits in the City Revisited is really revealing. So it's got pictures of a couple of ladies, how they dress now, and how they dressed 15 years ago, some abroad, some here, some chaps as well. So it basically shows that in 2012, the journalist had started photographing people in cities and looking at suits and documenting how professionals across industries dressed both for work and beyond. And at the time, she didn't have a collared shirt, whereas now her wardrobe is mostly suits and matching set pieces that make getting dressed easy and make her feel like the best version of herself. It's a personal shift. It's not unique. It's across industries and life stages. And it's been changing, driven by internet culture and the COVID pandemic of in 2020, which upended people's relationships with their wardrobes. So she basically revisited six people who she'd originally photographed and captured them again in 2026. And what emerged was the evolution of their lives. I think it's really clever, isn't it? And also so true. If you look at clothing across the ages, it gives you a real sense of what was going on, society, what was happening. And
basically, it shows that in most cases, wardrobes have been simplified. Fewer, better pieces, often built around a personal uniform. Function has become priority. Clothes are no longer costumes for an aspirational role, but tools for the lives people actually lead. So I think that is also very important. Jobs have changed. The sort of jobs that people are doing now are very different. There's a lot of working from home. High heels is the big thing I can see in the pictures, particularly, are really sort of out. Much as they look are fantastic, and I loved to wear a high heel. But in terms of practicality, when you're trying to zoom across the city or go from meeting or get on a bike even to get to one place or another, they just don't really work anymore. So obviously the trainer look has come back in, the loafers, and it's just rather fun to see more practical solutions, really. Maybe the glamour has gone out of it a bit more. I mean, I don't know if we need glamour in our work role. Although looking at some of the men, to be fair, again, they have changed, but there's still quite a lot of jacket use. It's just different, more informal jackets, maybe not so much suits, less matching. Maybe the women have gone more suit-like, certainly trouser suits, casual trouser suits with trainers. I love a good suit. Actually, I have a really fantastic navy suit that I've worn lots. And keep looking out for more. But yeah, interesting to see what's happening in the world of work, especially in the big cities. So I quite like that article. And then, yeah, on the sporty front, I am going to also talk to you about a young entrepreneur and about a clothing brand that he has set up. I'm always really keen to support young people, whether or not I'm not endorsing anything, but I think there's a lot of things that young people can't do or feel that they can't do that perhaps in the 90s were more accessible, and for us 80s teenagers, if you like, or not teenagers but 80s young people, buying houses, rents are high, there's a lot of time, a lot of frustration about perhaps moving into what they see as a more mature existence. But what they have got, which a lot of us didn't have, is this opportunity to start things, maybe to have a go at things with limited cost to start up front. And yet you can build your audience if you're wily, if you put time into it, through social media. And I do want to just have a little shout out for a young man who is in his mid-20s, a very tall young man. And he quite rightly has seen a bit of a gap in the market for runners who are extremely tall. So we're talking over 6 foot, between 6 foot, 6 foot six, 6 foot five, 6 foot seven, whatever. Can't do that in meters, but I'm sure you can. And so he has started this brand, and it's got Swedish inspired. He has partly Swedish background, and it is to try and create something that's a practical and also looks good for the taller man, very much focused on the men at the moment. It's called Lopa, L-O-P-A, a little accent on the Lopa. It's a Swedish brand, Lopa Running. If you want to look it up, have a look. And hats off to him for basically putting his money where his mouth is, see where it goes. And frankly, whatever happens, it's a great message to send to those people. And I think also what he says quite rightly is often you feel like a bit of an add-on. If you're very, very tall, or maybe if you're very, very small, or other sides of you, it's quite hard, or you've got a very specific difference, it's quite hard to find something that has been specifically designed for you that is cool, that is well-made, that is stylish. And often clientele are not necessarily, people will go for a mass sale situation rather than really designing. Of course, there'll be other people who have done this too, but look out for it. If you are particularly tall and you like to run, I would suggest it's Lopa, L-O-P-A. And on the sporty front as well, Lopa Running, there is a rather interesting article about those farmers who have potato barns. I'm not a farmer, so I don't know what a potato barn is. And they are being turned into paddle courts, like a bit of diversification. There we are, some more entrepreneurialism that is taking place, and always good. Farmers have actually always been really, really good at that.
especially as times have changed and perhaps we've been importing more food, although a lot of people talk about food security now and how we should be focusing on our farmers. And I do tend to agree, having come from a rural background. But they are, they're wily people. They're businessmen at the end, or women, businessmen and women at the end of the day. So there are these, this picture shows incredible paddle court within this potato barn. This is actually, there's a couple of them that have taken place. This one's actually in York. There's some near Basingstoke. There's one up near Morton in the Marsh in our neck of the woods. And it provides something for the community. Obviously, you can rent them. And I think, what a clever idea. I am not a massive paddle player. I've played a couple of times. I have to say, I'm a bit of, really like my tennis. And I've just got back into playing proper tennis, if you like, the real game. But I can see the delights of paddle, and I think it's great. It's a bit more accessible for people, and I have a lot of friends that play and a lot of young people. And I think what it quite is nice about it is it's a bit of a leveler, whereas with tennis, perhaps it's not as easy to hit the ball and maybe not so fun. It's a bit of a longer game. Potato barns being turned into paddle courts. Very, very innovative. In my view, well done for those of you who thought about it. Right, I'm going to try Blondie again now. Hopefully she has managed to awaken from her Sunday sleeping and will actually sing for us this time round. Let's have a go and see. Fingers crossed.

And actually, when I say I'm very keen to support any young entrepreneurs, there are also plenty of people out there, I shouldn't just support the young, who also have got talents and come into their own in later life. And actually, I have a really good friend who I used to work with in the property world when I was a chartered surveyor, and she has a very creative side to her. Jill Brown, and she is based up in Cumbria. She's a good Penrith girl. And she, I had no idea quite how creative she was. And she has become this sort of art guru, if you like, and also supporting curating for museums, and also creates these incredible lampshades, which she uses for photographs that she takes from anywhere she is, any part of the world when she's traveling, and then she transforms these into a lampshade that she's, I can't even work out how she does it. I have seen some of them. In fact, I can't choose. I keep looking at her website and thinking I must choose one. But again, this is something she's come, she stopped her property career and she's now using her other talents. So there's so much opportunity out there. She was in Manchester this weekend last weekend at a show. And also you see all the time these people who have an idea and run with it. I don't know if any of you have succumbed to the bold bean scenario, or certainly there are plenty of delicious beans out there, all very healthy for us, but this seems to as well hit the market, a young girl who decided to give up on her career and bring us something healthy to eat. It's a little bit of a premium product, has to be said, but there are people doing similar as well, and I just think it's not easy. It takes quite a lot of perseverance. I mean, I even know with my podcast that I started, I'm a little bit having a bit of hold at the moment on that one. Delighted with all the things that are out there, and obviously I share them too on the radio when I can. But again, it takes time. This is the thing. If you are going to do something through social media, you've got to really put the time in to make sure that you're constantly producing content, as in Amanda Land. She does make me laugh with her content production. In fact, there's some very, I'm thinking when I said earlier that the second series of Madeline didn't quite tickle my, didn't make me laugh as much. But actually, I think back to her pitch to her, if you've seen it, her pitch to her bank manager to see if she could get a loan, very much in the style of Dragon's Den, did make me laugh. And then pretending to run, I think it was 7K, while filming herself at the end and spraying her with spray. It's great to make fun of people like that. But also, again, hats off at those people who try something new, make the most of the access we have to an audience now, which just simply wasn't the case before social media. So if you've got an idea and you think it's worth a shot, with limited investment, I feel you can start it rolling. Making it into something that's profitable and can give you an income and give you a living is a different story. But we've had quite a few success stories on the radio. I know we've interviewed brewers, and on Community Matters, we hear quite a lot about successful businesses. So yeah, a little bit of a shout out for all those entrepreneurs out there, whether they be sporty based or food based or creative based, and also the people who do it for fun. It doesn't always have to be profitable for it to be worthwhile. Harping back to my comments of Rutger Bregman, have some moral ambition too. Maybe sometimes it's just enough to do it to make other people feel good. Anyway, let's have some more music. How to Save a Life. Didn't mean to bring that in, that tune. When I'm talking about moral ambition, that is quite a moral, that is quite a big, strong target to go for. But, you know, we can all help along the way.

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And actually, I do realise as a teacher, I'm always talking about half term. It probably means nothing to a lot of people. But if you are teachers, I hope you get a bit of a break. And as I'm sure it's called half term anymore, I think it might be called mid-term break. One of these days, I do mention it to some of my friends who haven't taught for a while, who are lucky enough to stop. I say lucky, or have decided to stop. And often they just look at me blankly and say, well, when is that week, Louise? Did look up also, 6'7" is 2 meters tall. That is really tall. As I say, tall runners out there, do look up. If you're looking for some new kit, Lopa Running is your go-to place. Obviously, there are plenty of other places to go to, but again, as a young person, trying to get a sort of foot on the whole business ladder. So always very impressed with that. Anyway, but I'll leave you now with some more music. We're going to finish off with a bit of Black Eyed Peas. Have a lovely weekend. And I will catch up with you next week. Thank you so much for listening. As I say, do message in, even if you don't get the chance during the show. If you have anything to share, or please let us know. Everyone at WRFM is really, really pleased to hear from you. Bye from me.

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0: A local event happening near you? Let us know and we'll spread the word.

0: here we are at Witney Community Primary School Summer Fete, and everything's still going on. Lots of activities, really busy, lots of people. And there's also going to be a display.
1: Yeah, boxing display.
0: By the West Oxham Boxing and Fitness. So I'm just about to speak to...
2: Gary.
0: Gary, nice to meet you. What can you tell me about your club and what you're doing here this afternoon?
1: So we're a small family-run club, West Oxham Boxing and Fitness. We're based down in Crawley Mill, and we've fairly recently moved gyms, so we've upsized. So there's plenty of space for everybody to come and get involved and have a go.
0: Nice. So you've got lots of different groups. I know I did actually go along last year, I think it was in March time, and experienced one of the ladies' sessions. Incredible. Absolutely exhausting, but what a way to get fit. I mean, and really, really welcoming. So you obviously involve lots of people, lots of community involvement.
1: Yeah, definitely. We go to schools as well. We've got outreach programme, being a charity. And yeah, there's something for everybody. And we've got kids classes from 6 to 11 and then 12 to 16 and then adult classes, as you well know.
0: Absolutely.
1: Yeah, men's, not specifically men's, unisex, women's specific classes, and all different levels.
0: Yeah, so. And it's a really good thing, I think, especially for young children to get involved, and they've got a bit of extra sort of energy to get rid of, should I say.
1: Yeah, so the kids' classes are a lot of fun.
0: Yeah.
1: And that's what we try to base those early classes on. It's just having a lot of fun and learning the ins and outs of boxing and the values, core values as well.
0: Yeah, the core values that we really need to keep in society now, don't we?
1: Absolutely.
0: Let's face it.
1: Yeah, definitely. And it's really important that and we don't tolerate any dodgy business down at the club. It's as simple as that. When you're there you represent, and when you're outside you represent the club that you train at. So we expect everybody to be on their best behaviour at all times.
0: That's fair enough. Sounds good to me.
1: Absolutely.
0: I did really enjoy it when I went along. It's very welcoming, and lots of people I spoke to there, the ladies, had said they'd made friends sort of for life just go through going there that they wouldn't have bumped into otherwise.
1: Yeah, there are lots of different classes. There's a Monday class in the daytime, which some of the mums come along to and bring their kids, and yeah, you know, and they're able to do a little bit of training, and their kids can sit and watch or can get involved. So yeah, it's a really fun environment, but like you say, it's hard work. We're there to drive people to be better and find confidence in themselves, and you know, I'm walking proof of that. It's paid me dividends and it's saved my life, if I'm honest. And lots of people that are there have said similar things. And it's certainly, I take my children, let my children go there, and I see confidence changes in them over the weeks, and strength and fitness.
0: What more could you ask for, really?
1: Exactly,
0: that's everything we need, isn't it? So what are you doing here this afternoon?
1: So we're going to do a demonstration for about 15 minutes. We'll do some pad work and just do some basic things just to show people what we do. We'll try and get a couple of people in the ring, so to speak.
0: Yeah, and, I'll be in the ice cream queue at that time. Don't you worry about that.
1: I won't be far behind you, to be fair. And we'll get some people in and see if we can get them involved and just get a feel for the joy that it brings. So it's, you know, you've got smashing plates over there, but
0: it's all like a therapy session.
1: It absolutely is a therapy session. A little bit of pad work.
0: Yeah.
1: Feel much better after
0: Brilliant.
1: 3 minutes of that.
0: We'll all go home feeling much better.
1: Yeah.
0: So if somebody wants to find more about you, how could they get in touch? How could they find out about you?
1: Yeah, we're on Facebook, Instagram. Just for the West Oxham Boxing Club. And yeah, we've got all our timetables, lots of videos of the joy that we have in the classes. I think there's a couple of some conditioning sessions where some of our more elite students are punching each other in the stomach working those abs.
0: I've seen that on the birthday, actually. I follow on social media, I have seen when it's someone's birthday,
1: absolutely,
0: they walk down the...
1: They do. Birthday Beats is a
0: tradition.
1: That's
0: what it's called.
1: Yes, absolutely, yeah. Birthday Beats. And I don't think it's just at our club. I think that goes on in most
0: clubs. Does it really? I didn't know that.
1: No. Yeah. Well, I've heard tell a few other clubs that I know. But yeah, so it's good fun.
0: It looks good fun. Well, lovely. Thank you for talking to me.
1: Thanks very much.
0: And good luck with your display.
1: Thank you for having us.
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0: Hi, so here I am at the Witney Community Primary School Summer Fete, and I've just found a really long queue of people waiting to go on the tombola, and the lovely lady here with her face all painted. Hello.
1: Hi.
0: What's your name?
1: Zoe.
0: Oh, lovely. And what are you waiting to hope to win in the prize in a minute?
1: That plushie right there, the like onion one.
0: The plushie over there. I bet you've got a louder voice than that, haven't you? Are you going to speak a little bit louder for me? So, do you go to school here?
1: Yes.
0: And what class are you in?
1: Year one.
0: Year one. Have you got a lovely teacher?
1: Yes.
0: Are they here today?
1: No.
0: Oh, should we do a shout out to your lovely teacher?
1: Yeah.
0: Go on then, say hello.
1: Hello.
0: What's your teacher's name?
1: Miss Y and Mr. Rieslow.
0: Amazing. And are they the best teachers?
1: Yes.
0: At the best school?
1: Yes.
0: Lovely. And the other thing I'm going to ask about your beautiful face paint. Are you a unicorn?
1: Yes.
0: You're all sparkly?
1: Yeah.
0: Did it take a long time?
1: Yeah.
0: You're quite chatty?
1: Yeah.
0: And you've got a lollipop?
1: Yeah.
0: Where did you get that?
2: You win the prize.
1: I won the prize.
0: You won the prize?
1: Yeah.
0: What did you have to do?
1: I have to lift up the cups and then if I found it one treasure, and then I got it, then I won the prize of a lolly.
0: Amazing. Well, you enjoy your lollipop and hopefully you'll win your prize in the tombola in a minute. Thank you for talking to me.
1: Yay.
0: Bye.
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0: Witney Community Primary School Summer Fair, and I think there's a display coming up soon by Stagecoach, because I've just come across Lacey, who's going to be performing. Lacey, what are you going to be doing?
1: We're going to be performing three different types of dance, which is singing, drama and dance.
0: And you're part of Stagecoach in Witney, is it?
1: Yeah, but it's like Witney and Summertown put together.
0: And how long have you been doing that for, Lacey?
1: 2 years.
0: And do you like it?
1: Yeah.
0: So how often do you have to go along and practice?
1: Every Saturday.
0: And you made lots of friends there?
1: Yeah.
0: Yeah? And what would you say to someone that was thinking about joining? Why would you want to join?
1: Because it's really fun and you could make lots of new friends and then like get into the bigger world.
0: And you do lots of performances? Do you do performances other than this sort of thing? Do you go on stage?
1: Yeah, so we do loads of carnivals and we also do the Scots Showcase, and every 2 years we go to West End.
0: Amazing. So what's your favourite show been that you've done? Can you think of a favourite one?
1: Probably the Scots Showcase.
0: And what did you do in that? Did you sing or did you dance? Did you act?
1: We did all three in like one performance.
0: Wow. Which do you prefer then, singing, dancing or acting? If you could choose just one.
1: Dancing.
0: You like dancing?
1: Yeah.
0: I remember you liking dancing from school. So if anybody's listening, I was actually Lacey's teaching assistant when she was at primary school.
1: Yeah.
0: Obviously the best.
1: Yeah.
0: Thank you. And I'd like to catch up with you. I'll watch you this afternoon. And nice to catch up with you.
1: Yeah.
0: Right, here I'm at Witney Community Primary School Summer Fair and I've just had the most delicious cinnamon bun. It was delicious and I was sold it by a lovely lady called...
2: Addy.
0: Addy, did you make them?
2: I did, yeah.
0: Go on, is there a secret ingredient in that cinnamon bun? Because it was absolutely delicious.
2: All the magic and whimsy inside my soul was poured into the cinnamon buns.
0: Is that what it is?
2: Yeah, yeah.
0: And you've got lots of other cakes here. Have you baked them all?
2: No, my friend Lexi is actually...
0: Are you friend Lexi?
3: I am friend Lexi, yes.
0: Nice to meet you, Lexi.
3: Nice to meet you too.
2: Yeah, she's baked all of these and we've baked it especially for today.
0: Yeah. So. Nice. So have you got involvement in the school?
2: I came here 5 or 6 years ago. I used to attend the school and then I left, and I keep coming back because it's quite a fun school to be at. So.
0: Oh, that's really nice. That's a really good advert for the school, really. You keep coming back because some of us don't ever want to go back to school again.
2: Well, when you get to secondary, that's when you really don't want to go back, is it?
0: I won't ask you where you go to secondary.
2: No, just leave it.
0: Yeah. I can't not help not notice your hair as well. Can you tell the listeners about your hair?
2: Yeah, it's there's pink, purple and blue in there, and I just feel like a magical galaxy unicorn, because I've had dyed hair for quite a while. Like, I think it was last year August when it started, so I had pink streaks throughout the hair, and it's just evolved from there, really. I think next vivid colors are going to be yellow and pink, so.
0: It is stunning. Do you do it yourself?
2: Yeah, I do it myself. I got my hairdresser to help me bleach my hair this time so it didn't all snap off and I'd be bald. But my mum helped me dye it as well. So it's just, yeah, at home.
0: There we are. Yeah. Amazing. So if anybody's coming past this afternoon, they're going to spot your hair, probably before they spot the cakes.
2: Probably, yeah.
0: But do come along and buy them. They're absolutely delicious. Yeah. Also, it was a bit overindulgent, but it was lovely.
2: Thank you so much.
0: Thank you. And thank you, Lexi.
2: Thank you very much.

0: So here I am at Witney Community Primary School Summer Fair, and I'm just having a little look around the arena, and there's some fantastic gymnasts there. And I've just met a young lady with Coach on her back, so I'm just going to ask a little bit who you are and what you're doing here.
1: Amazing. Hiya, I'm Coach Mel from Knox Gymnastics Club based in Witney. We are a purpose-built facility in the Crofts. We run a whole different host of classes. We've got recreational classes, we've got competition group classes, so we're anywhere from preschool age all the way up to, at the moment, sort of 18 years, but we even go up to adults as well. Stay and plays, camps, coming up we've got 6 weeks of summer camp, so that is going to be just 6 weeks of a whole lot of fun, jumping, rolling, games, activities, face painting, all sorts, absolutely everything goes on in the gym. So yeah, we've built an amazing community full of amazing, amazing kids, lovely gymnasts, coaches, parents. It is one big beautiful community, really. So yeah, that's us, that's what we do.
0: Lovely. So there seems to be quite a few people performing today. How many of you got along with you today? Ish, roughly.
1: So today we have our squad 2 and squad 3 groups, so that is around 30 children. There are a few missing today, and these guys compete both regionally and nationally. We've just had a couple of pairs, three pairs actually, that have just represented the South region at the national finals. We had two partnerships that placed second at the national finals, which is a massive, massive achievement. Two of those pairs were representing us in the disability category, which again, amazing stuff, because you know, these kids, they are working so hard, and we are a big believer in, you know, inclusion in sport, and making sure that these kids are represented and supported. And to have two gymnasts in the disability category, so two partnerships, to go out and win second.
0: Incredible.
1: Absolutely amazing. And then our grade 5 pair also placed, I think it was 8th or 9th off the top of my head. They had a dynamic and a balance routine and placed differently in both of those. But even to get to that stage is such an achievement, and we are so, so proud of all of the girls. They are just fabulous, amazing. We cannot fault them. They are wonderful humans.
0: So if anybody wants to find out more about you, where could they find out?
1: So on all of the socials, just Knox Gymnastics, NOX. But obviously we are here today, so if anybody wants to come and find us, we're the lovely ladies in the purple t-shirts. We have got a few leaflets and things with QR codes on, so people can scan the QR code and it'll take you straight to our website, straight to our booking pages. And yeah, we look forward to having some new faces in the gym.
0: Brilliant, lovely. Thank you for talking to me.
1: You are so welcome. Thank you for having us.
2: 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Your favourite music, WRFM, on your favourite radio station. Oh my God.

0: Right, here I am, still wandering around Witney Community Primary School Summer Fair. It's absolutely fantastic. Lots of things to do, so do pop down if you can. And I've just come across the most fantastic raffle I've ever seen. The list of prizes are incredible. And can you tell me more about it? Natalie, I believe you're the chair of the Friends.
1: Yes, that's right. Thank you so much. And thanks so much for everyone coming down or thinking to come down. So yeah, our raffle is incredible. We've got 60 prizes on offer. It's being drawn at 2 o'clock today. So you can sign up online or come down and purchase your tickets. We've got 3 holidays, Morocco, 2 in the UK. We've got overnight UK stays. We've got dining vouchers, things for the families, things for the animals, things for the kids, the adults. Literally, it's everything's covered over those 60 prizes. We're so excited.
0: Yeah, I've never seen a raffle like it, I've got to be honest. You know, you go to normal Summer Fete and there's a few boxes of chocolates and things and bottles of wine, but that is absolutely incredible. Yeah. Was there a lot of work involved behind the scenes in getting those prizes together?
1: Yeah, absolutely. We've got a wonderful team of volunteers that give up their time to reach out to local businesses and gather these prizes in. And

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good afternoon and welcome to this week's Festival Flashbacks. So this afternoon we're looking back at Witchwood Festival 2026 that took place just a few weeks back, weeks ago back in on the 28th and the 31st of May over at Cheltenham Racecourse. That was Tankers playing a track there called Someday, and they were actually one of Thursday's bands because this year, as Witchwood was celebrating its 20th anniversary, we actually introduced a Thursday entry option, meaning an extra evening of festival fun and camping. And my goodness, the weather was absolutely incredible. Yes, so this week on Festival Flashbacks, we're listening to some of the 20th anniversary celebrations. So coming up over the next hour, I've got interviews and music from bands who perform there. Right, as I say, it was a lovely, lovely warm weekend, jam-packed with fantastic live music and glorious sunshine, all that we could have wished for a fantastic weekend over at Witchwood. Right, we're going to have a track now by the fantastic Boney M, who performed on the Friday night and had the crowd dancing and singing along in front of the main stage. And it was very sunny.

Yeah, there we are. That was Boney M. And the original member, Maisie Williams, performed over at Witchwood Festival a couple of weeks ago. They were one of the major performers there. Obviously, lots of disco going on the stage. Absolutely fantastic. Really enjoyed that. Now, during the afternoon of the Friday, there was an announcement was made that Craig David was no longer performing on the Friday. He was due to headline, but Witchwood were treated to a headline slot by Sophie Ellis-Bextor. She was due to precede Craig. But no, she took the headline slot, and it seemed to go down really well with all the revelers who were in full-on festival weekend mode by the time she came on with this classic track of hers.

0: Witchwood Festival, and I've just bumped into some instruments and a man called Tom.
1: Hello, how are you doing?
0: I'm good, thank you. How are you? And who are you and what are you about?
1: My name's Tom. We play in a band called Brassic Park. It's a pun on Jurassic Park. I don't know if you guys got that. There you go. We dress up as characters from Jurassic Park and we play brass instruments. So there's seven of us with horns and a drum kit, and we play 90s noughties covers to get everyone moving about and having a nice time.
0: Amazing. So are you local?
1: Most of us are down from Brighton. So we drove up. Some of us drove up yesterday. Some of us drove up today. My parents are local, so I spent the night in a real bed, as opposed to some of us who are camping.
0: Nice. Yeah, I'm a bit jealous right now, if I'm honest. And do you do festivals like this? Is this a new thing for you, or is it what you normally do?
1: Yeah, we do lots of festivals like this. Not necessarily with this band. So we're all friends from Brighton in the music scene, and we're all playing lots of different other bands together. This is sort of a passion project for all of us. It's sort of everybody's second band, effectively. So we're very familiar with the circuit. We've done lots of other places and things.
0: Brilliant. So I look forward to seeing your costumes later.
1: Yeah,
0: what sort of tracks can we expect to hear this afternoon with Brassic Park?
1: So anything from Spice Girls, Taylor Swift. We've got Charles Gambino. Just a mixture of anything you can think of, really.
0: Brilliant. So I'll look forward to seeing you later. Thank you very much, Tom.
1: Lovely to meet you.
0: Thank you.
2: Lovely. WRFM. Truly local. Truly yours.
0: Right, so I've just walked past a store called The Quirky Cow. I'm quite intrigued. I've just walked in and met...
3: Karen.
0: Karen, nice to meet you.
3: Hi, yeah.
0: So this is your business?
3: Yes, it is, yeah.
0: And how does it work? Obviously, it's all recycled clothing?
3: It's all vintage, recycled and reworked. So I sort of try and stop things going into landfill by making things like two things into one, you know, and things like that. Merging things together to stop them going into landfill.
0: Brilliant. So really good for the environment, which is obviously
3: definitely. What we sell is like 95% is... pre-loved or vintage, yeah, or reworked.
0: Nice. And are you doing quite a good business this weekend? It seems quite busy around.
3: Yeah, it's not too bad. Yeah, it's pretty good. Yeah.
0: Do you do many festivals? Is this your normal?
3: I've got 12 this year.
0: Wow.
3: Yeah, okay. Yeah.
0: And do you have a shop as well, or is it just
3: just the festivals? Yeah, yeah, okay. Just mobile.
0: So if anybody wanted to find out, have you got a website or anything anybody could look
3: Instagram.
0: At?
3: Yeah, but it's spelled, I've got a funny spelling, it's Quirky Cow, but it's spelled KWIRKYKOW. So yeah, Quirky Cow Vintage, it's spelled a little bit different.
0: Yeah, that's what drew me in, being a bit different. Yeah. So hope you have a lovely weekend. The weather's nice, not kind for us this year.
3: It's beautiful. Yeah, it's lovely. It's lovely, yeah. Really nice.
0: Have you done this festival before?
3: Yeah, I think this is my fifth year of doing Witchwood. Yeah.
0: Great, thank you for talking to me.
3: No worries, take care. Bye-bye.
4: There, and following on from that, I took a quick dash down to the main stage where we saw Thrill Collins. They're straight out of Cheltenham, absolutely entertaining band, and this was one of the tracks they played.
5: Stick a pony in your pocket.

fantastic and always entertaining Thrill Collins there. Lots of people enjoying them on the stage on the Saturday afternoon. So I followed on a bit more time. I watched the South. I watched the Twang perform. And then I stayed around the main stage, actually, until Feeder came on around 7:15. And I'm going to play a track by them in a moment called Just the Way I'm Feeling. And then I had to make a mad dash

were jam-packed garden stage to see the person I was really looking forward to seeing at Wychwood this year, Newton Faulkner, and he did not disappoint. I'm going to play a track by him following the feeder, and the track's called Snakes and Ladders. So enjoy these next couple of tracks, which I really enjoyed over at Wychwood Festival.

0: the fantastic Newton Faulkner there with Snakes and Ladders, which was taken from his latest album called Octopus. That was absolutely fantastic. And then on the Saturday night, as predicted, there was a bit of a riot caused by the Kaiser Chiefs. Yes, of course, they were headlined on Saturday over at Wychwood this year. If you were there, do let me know. I'd love to hear from you and find out what you thought of the festival. See if you thought it was fantastic as I did. You can get in touch on 077 22 100 890. You can text or WhatsApp me and it'd be lovely to hear from you. Right, so after Kaiser Chiefs, I took a slow trip back to my tent, got a really good night's sleep, considering I was at a festival, and then I went off early in the morning, having a wander around again with my microphone. Let's see who we came across. There we are, so I've just had a little wander around, a little bit cloudy on this Sunday, still morning, and I've come across this young man, which looks like he can play an amazing array of instruments. Hello!
1: Hello!
0: Who are you? What are you doing here today?
1: My name is Gareth P. Jones. I'm a children's author and I regularly appear at Wychwood Festival. I'm on today at 3 o'clock talking about my book Chicken vs. Egg. But as well as that, I've created what you are looking at, which is the Ministry of Mini Musicals, which is a portable personalised songwriting service. And so I roam about and I pop up and I have a keyboard and a ukulele and a loop pedal and a trumpet and a harmonica. And then I write songs about people or I ask them to help me with songs. Sometimes kids pick out cards which have note numbers, names on it, and then we structure the song ourselves. The idea is about trying to share creativity. You know, everything is a rehearsal for the next thing, and that's what this is. It's a rehearsal that's also a performance.
0: It's quite incredible. How many instruments have you actually got here then?
1: Here today, so we just have, compared to what I've got at home. So I've just got the keyboards, the 8-string ukulele, the trumpet and the harmonica. And at home I have many more instruments that I can play to various levels of incompetence.
0: Amazing. So you're a songwriter and an author as well?
1: Songwriter and author. I try to write a song every day. That's my general challenge to myself. I don't always manage it, but generally that's my creative thing that I can do. I find them quite quick. Songs, to write a song is a nice little solvable puzzle, because you know where you're starting and you know where you're going to have to end. You just have to work out what happens in the middle.
0: Absolutely.
1: Yeah.
0: And do you do a lot of these festivals? Have you done Wychwood before?
1: Yes, so I'm regular at Wychwood. I don't know how long I've been coming here, but a long time now. I've lost track. So I think maybe 10 years I've been doing Wychwood. I created this, the ministry, because I wanted to get into Glastonbury, and I knew that the person who runs the kids field there wanted things to happen as well as just on stage but around the field. So I got to go on stage and do all that stuff too, but then I also got to roam around. And I tested out this last year at Wychwood. It was my first time, and so I'm back again doing this. And it's just a really nice thing to do. I do it early in the mornings is the way to do it, because when anything gets too noisy, once it gets louder, it's harder to do it. And it's a nice way to meet people. I meet lots of other creative people, and it's also a nice way to sing about kids. I think I've stopped two tantrums happening today via
0: already.
1: Exactly. Both from children, you know. There was a child sitting over there on the bench, and I could see she was kicking off in that. You know, you've not had enough sleep, it's Sunday at a festival,
0: absolutely.
1: That's when the tantrums happen. And so I ran over and I asked her if she wanted a song, she was dancing for the next sort of
0: amazing
1: hour.
0: Amazing. One more thing, I'm just going to ask about your hat.
1: Yes, so I have a sort of steampunk bunny vibe going on.
0: Yeah, I can see some ears.
1: The hat's been going to festivals as long as I have, so that's 20 years. And the bunny ears are from my book and musical, which is called Rapunzel, which is a twist on Rapunzel, but she's a bunny with extremely long ears who gets locked away in a high hutch.
0: Amazing.
1: And so that's Rapunzel, and she has an entire, a book and a musical about her. This year's project, as well as this, is Cinder Gorilla the musical, which I'm taking on a tour of libraries around the country, and then I'm ending up at the Edinburgh Fringe for a 10-day run there.
0: Wow.
1: And then I'm coming back. So this is, you know, I've always been a children's author. I've always been a children's author who likes to perform. This is the year where I'm trying to just slightly tip the balance, where I'm a performer who has books to sell.
0: Amazing.
1: The other way around.
0: Oh, it's been lovely talking to you. Thank you for your time.
1: Really nice to meet you.
0: I'll try and pop over and see you later in the book tent.
1: Lovely, see you then. Thank you. Bye.
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0: So here we are, still Sunday morning at Witchwood Festival, and I've come to a circus workshop, and I'd like to meet the young man who's running the activities.
2: Hi, my name's Mark Russell from Solo Circus. This year's workshop is being run by myself, Solo Circus, and also Steve Chaos, Circus Chaos as well. We've done this festival for many years, almost from the beginning, I think, so it's a lovely one to come and do every year.
0: Incredible.
2: Yeah, teaching people loads of different skills, plate spinning, juggling, loads of stuff. Been great, really busy weekend, lovely.
0: It looks absolutely packed in there. Is that quite normal for this?
2: This is quiet compared
0: to yesterday. Really?
2: I think some people are still getting up on a Sunday morning. Yeah, but it's been crazy. Yeah, been really busy, really popular. This whole Village Green area, which our friend Jem puts on, is just so popular with families. Not just kids, it is families, and there's so many activities that for people to do. Yeah, it's a real highlight of the festival, actually.
0: Yeah, because see lots of adults joining in there as well.
2: Absolutely, yeah. Adults need to play as well. It's not just for kids, you know. We need to do it.
0: Absolutely.
2: So
0: bringing out the inner child.
2: Yeah, definitely. We just need a bit of downtime and just do something that doesn't really matter. Yeah. If you drop it, you pick it up, you try again. When you're fed up, go and have a beer.
0: Or if you fall off, you go and have another beer.
2: If people fall off, I always say, you know, if you fall off and break your leg, don't come running to me.
0: Fair enough, I like that. So what does your summer consist of now? Are you festivals?
2: Yeah, we do a few festivals, but we also run team building for corporate events. We do street fairs. We do all sorts of stuff, anything and everything. So, and we do a mix of circus workshops, juggling shows, walkabout entertainment as well. So we do a real mixed bag of stuff, yeah.
0: A man of many talents.
2: Yeah, something like that, yeah.
0: Yeah. Lovely to speak to you this morning. Thank you very much.
2: Pleasure, thank you.
0: Right. Yeah, just a few of the fantastic things available over at Witchwood 2026. And if you're looking at going next year, already thinking ahead, and you've got children, it's the place to be. You can look out for tickets at witchwoodfestival.com. There we go. Tickets are now on sale. Excuse the crackling. I'm not sure what that is. Let's have a little track now from a band I saw, had a little wander around with my microphone, back behind the main stage. Let's see who I came across.

0: Right, yeah. So here I am backstage.
1: You were great.
0: A fantastic. No, that was absolutely fine. That's all right. She was fantastic. She was great. No, no, not a problem at all. And I've just watched a band called Loophole. Yeah. And you are the lead singer?
1: I am, Romy Smoger.
0: Incredible. And you were one of the Apply to Play?
1: Yes, we are. Yeah, we applied with our song Laissez-Faire. And it's a miracle we got in. But I was absolutely amazing. I enjoyed it so much. Being on the stage is just my dream, and I just feel like I'm like born up there, to be honest. So.
0: You definitely look super confident, and yeah, just a natural, an absolute entertainer. And what's the average age of your band?
1: I'm just 16 and Harry's just 16, so I'm in the middle of my GCSEs and so is Harry, and then the rest of them have just done their A-level mocks, so
0: it's really young and upcoming.
1: Yes, yeah, we really hope to be doing more festivals. Hopefully we'll get some more from this one. But yeah, it's just amazing playing with them, and they're amazing people to play with, and yeah.
0: So are you all quite local to each other?
1: Yeah, we are. We live around like Swindon, Malmesbury kind of area, Stroudish. Yeah, we all live really locally. We practice at our drummer's house, and we're all just really good friends, to be honest. It's amazing the bond we have, and it's, yeah.
0: Brilliant. And I loved your last track. The guy with the guitar, that was incredible.
1: It was, wasn't it? Harry is amazing. He's been playing guitar since he was like 5, I think. And he's just a force to be reckoned with, to be honest.
0: Yeah, absolutely. Another born entertainer.
1: Yes, yeah, exactly. And he's learned loads of tricks and putting the guitar behind his head. And I'm sure all the ladies love him. Yeah, he's amazing.
0: Brilliant. I'd love to speak to you. If somebody wants to find out more about your band, where could they find out? And have you got any music out at the moment?
1: We have. We've got our track that we played today, actually, Psychedelic, and another track called Guessing Game. And they are both reachable on pretty much any music platform. And then socials, we've got Loophole Official on Instagram. I think we are Loophole Official on Facebook. And then Loophole on TikTok as well. And that's a white screen with a black loophole and then the infinity symbol. Yeah,
0: brilliant. Lovely to talk to you. Thank you.
1: Bye.
0: And then I decided to hang around a little bit longer because there was another Apply to Play artist, and they're actually the Witchwood team scour through thousands of entries and find the most incredible artists, from teenage rockers to cinematic folk masters, who I spoke to next. Have a little listen. Right, so I'm backstage Sunday lunchtime, and coming up next we've got a band called Pay the Arc, and this is Neil.
2: Hello, how are you doing?
0: I'm good, thank you. Yeah. What can you tell me, what can I expect coming up with your band? Who are you, where are you from?
2: We're based in Hull, and a few of the other players are kind of from around Hull, like Sheffield and stuff. It's quite a big band, so it's like indie folk acoustic, but today we're playing with a string quartet. And we've also got a three-piece brass section, so it's going to be like really kind of beautiful, chilled out folk music. So.
0: Just right for a Sunday early afternoon.
2: Yeah, cure a few hangovers, I think. Hopefully.
0: Yeah, hopefully. So you were one of the winners for the Apply to Play?
2: Yeah, we were, yeah. I think there's a few on this weekend, but it's amazing to be on the main stage, and yeah.
0: And you normally festivals, that sort of thing you do normally?
2: We've done a few. We've done some we did Glastonbury a couple of years back, and we've done some others like Lake Fest and Bearded Fairy, but Witchwood's beautiful. It's like got really good acts on the main stage, but it's like small enough that you can get around without without it being too overwhelming, so yeah.
0: It's some incredible weather this weekend.
2: Yeah, we made the most of it. We came on Friday morning and just had a nice weekend. So yeah, looking forward to playing.
0: Nice, looking forward to hearing you. If anybody wanted to find out more about your band, how could they find out?
2: Just type it in on all our socials are Pavy Arc Music, or just type it in on Google. We're obviously on Apple Music and Spotify and all them things. But yeah, have a listen, see what you think. Cheers.
0: Lovely. Thanks. Nice to speak to you.
2: Thank you. Cheers.
0: So let's have a listen and see what you think. This is Pavy Arc and Your Sweet Time.

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1: Right, so here I'm Sunday afternoon backstage, and I've come across Mr. Witchwood, the man himself, Mr. Graham Merrifield.
2: Hello there.
1: Hello, lovely to speak to you this afternoon. How do you think it's gone this weekend?
2: We're very, very pleased. It's record crowds, basically. We had 10,500 people on site for Kaiser Chiefs last night. We've extended to the Thursday, and so we had a soft opening, and that felt really nice, with like a mini festival, just really for the regulars who came in. And once again, it almost seems like it's gone too quick.
1: It has flown by, hasn't it? And incredible weather as well this year.
2: Yes, absolutely. You know, really good hot weather, and actually now it's a bit cooler today. I think we're all a bit pleased with that.
1: Yeah, and it's been amazing for the 20th birthday of Witchwood.
2: Yes, 20 years somehow, 20 live years, so we're still here.
1: And you're still enjoying it?
2: Yes, about. But more so this year, because it just feels that we've got, you know, absolutely nailed on now. So.
1: And have you had a favourite act this weekend, or were you not allowed to say?
2: So I really enjoyed Henning Venn's comedy last night, and it was very interesting to see Henning becoming close friends with the Kaiser Chiefs, a bit of a love in there. And I'm really looking forward to Levelers tonight. That'll be my favourite.
1: Brilliant. And we obviously got a little peek yesterday of what's coming up next year.
2: Yes, we had to time that just about. We've got the Human League headlining on Saturday next year. We had a plane fly over, so we were trying to coordinate the plane and coordinate the bands and everything, and it just about worked.
1: It really worked well. I got lots of things on social media with photos of it, so the word's obviously got around.
2: Yes, absolutely. So yes, here we go. Start planning the next one as soon as this one's finished.
1: That's lovely. Thank you for talking to me.
2: No problem.
1: Thank you.
2: Is that right?
3: For those of you that weren't there and didn't see it, the banner on the back of the aeroplane simply said, "Don't you want me, baby? See you in 2027.

0: Witchwood 2027, looking like it's going to be another fantastic festival. Do go along and get your tickets now. They are for sale. Get in there before they go. Yes, next year we'll be here before we know it. And look at who we've got playing, the Human League. Right, got time for one more little interview for someone I bumped into over at Witchwood this year.
1: I love it.
0: There we are. So I'm just walking past the meadow stage, and so many people leaving this tent smiling. And I think you two must be responsible. Tell me who you are and what did I miss?
2: We're the X and Y. We're an electro pop duo based in and around Gloucester, but we'll go anywhere for the right money. we take any opportunity to promo. We play electronic music all live on the spot. It's all your tracks are built live. It's me, Alex. I have all of the buttons, and then we've got...
3: I'm the vocalist. I'm Carrie, and I do the keys and the Y to your X, as it were.
0: Perfect.
2: I think that's it for that bit.
0: And I saw the crowd surf.
2: Oh yeah.
0: Is that usual?
3: No, not usually. It was a very special occasion this time.
2: Usually there's way more. We were at a gig a couple of months ago where this old fella insisted on crowd surfing, and so just four people came and held him by each limb, and I thought it was hilarious.
0: Amazing.
2: So this one, to be fair, about 10 people flocked.
3: I was going to say, you could have gotten a proper crowd surf there if you wanted to, but I think you wanted the spectacle of there only being a few.
2: I insisted on two people just carrying me around the tent.
0: We have to be a bit safe, don't we? What does your summer consist of from now then? Are you doing lots of festivals?
2: A few, yeah.
3: We'll be at Inglefest down in Bristol. And where else are we going to be this summer? Over in France, I think.
2: Yeah, we've spent the... to answer your question, we've got quite a few private bookings, weddings, bat mitzvahs and all that sort of stuff. But we've just come back from the Alps. We've just spent 5 months entertaining the people, the skiers and stuff.
0: Amazing!
2: Over there, yeah.
0: So you're very well known.
2: Well, in the...
3: Weirdly not here, but yes, in France.
0: Famous or infamous.
3: Yeah, very specific places.
2: In the French Alps, we're a household name.
0: Amazing. So if somebody wanted to find out more about you, where could they find about you? On social media?
3: Yes, we've got an Instagram, we've got a Facebook. If you look up The X and Y Music or The Zandy Music, then you should be able to find us. We post regularly and keep people updated about where we're going to be and when we're going to be there, so keep an eye out.
2: And I know what you're thinking, The X and Y is probably about chromosomes. It's not.
0: Okay.
2: You can find out all about why on our Instagram, The X and Y Music.
0: That's a really good reason to take a look, isn't it? I hear you were here on Friday as well, because some people said they came back to see you.
2: Yeah, we're over in Howlin' Pete's, which we specifically requested to be in. There's a couple of people were like, get him on the main stage. No, Howlin' Pete's is the place for us. Just fun, a bit more intimate while still having a nice big dance floor.
0: Main stage 1 year maybe?
2: We did play it a couple of years ago with original music, but we got the 1 o'clock slot.
0: Okay.
2: Everyone was at lunch.
3: Yeah, people were busy, but if they fancy it, then we'll play as many times as they like.
0: Amazing. Well, thank you for your time. Lovely to catch you both.
3: No, it's a pleasure. Thank you.
2: Enjoy the rest of the festival.
0: Angie, thank you.
3: Cheers.
0: And there we are. We're almost at the end of my review of Witchwood 2026. That hour's flown by. Hopefully it's given you a little bit of a taste of what Witchwood 2026 was like if you weren't lucky enough to be there this year, and maybe book some tickets for next year. Right, so now just leaves me one more track to play from Sunday night's headliners, who I think just summed up the whole weekend. But before I play that, I'd just like to say thank you for joining me here on WRFM for this week's Festival Flashbacks. Take care. Goodbye.

0: stay right where you are, as Becky is here for another hour, bringing you her show, 5 at 5. Stay right where you are, as Becky is here for another hour, bringing you her show, 5 at 5.
1: 1, 2,
2: 3,
3: 4,
2: 5.

Good afternoon and welcome to this week's 5 of 5. Now, just to let you know, the track I played because it was called Longest Days, not because it was it wasn't quite the song I thought it was. Obviously, it's the longest day tomorrow and I was trying to tie it in a little bit with that. Wasn't quite what I was expecting in for opening to the show this afternoon. It was quite nice, wasn't it? But not quite what I thought. Anyway, so my first artist on this week's 5 at 5 is John Mellencamp. That track was his, called Longest Days, and that was released in 2018. Gonna up the tempo a little bit now with his 1982 track of his from the album American Fool. The track's called Jack and Diane. And then we'll follow that with Under the Boardwalk, which was originally recorded, obviously, and made famous by the Drifters way back in 1964. So I'll play you John Mellencamp's version of it, an acoustic folk rendition of the song that was released in 1986. Enjoy these next couple of tracks this afternoon.

0: That was quite nice. I quite like that version. Did you like it? Hopefully you did. You could always let me know. You could text or WhatsApp me here in the studio. I'm here until 6 on 077 22 100 890. It'd be lovely to hear what you thought and what you're doing this afternoon. And maybe you're over earlier at the Whitney Community Primary School Summer Fete. That's where I was earlier. Still a little bit sun-kissed, I think, probably. Although it was cloudy, it was a lovely day. Lots of people there, some fantastic stalls, some brilliant raffle prizes. Had a really nice afternoon. So do let me know if you were there. It'd be lovely to hear from you. And maybe in future weeks, you could let me know if you'd like an artist me to play on 5 at 5. Always happy to take on some requests if there are any. Otherwise, you have to listen to what I'm choosing to listen to. And it's always a bit of a mixed bag. And this afternoon is no exception. But I'm going to stick with the theme of the weather because I do believe we're in for another scorcher of a week next week. So that track fits in perfectly with a track by Martha Reeves and the Vandellas. So they'll be my next artists on this week's show.
1: 1, 2, 3, 4, 5. 5 out of 5
2: with Becky.

Heatwave there from 1963. We're going to move on a little bit, so a little bit more recent, not much really. Another track by Martha and the Vandellas. This is 1966. It's not much more recent really, is it? This track's, you'll know it, it's Jimmy Mac.

So we've got one more track coming up by Martha Reeves and the Vandellas in just a moment. So obviously it's going to be another song from the 60s. And then we'll bring something a little bit more up to date, at least in a closer decade than the 1960s were. But still trying to remain a bit topical. I wasn't quite sure which artist to play this afternoon, so I tried to have a little theme between behind most of them. I'd say the first one was The Longest Day. This one was The Weather. And the next artist is going to be a bit more sport related. I won't say any more. Let's have another song from Martha now, and we'll see who's coming up. It's my third artist.

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5: You'll have definitely heard this next one over the last couple of weeks, but why not play it when we can, eh?
6: 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We're not creative enough, we're not

don't know if it's coming home, but we're looking all right at the moment, aren't we? So let's hope for a little bit longer. It's like a bit like a Christmas song, that, isn't it? Every, you know, Christmas songs obviously come out every year, and then as soon as England are playing in something, you hear the same, those same tracks. That was by Badiel Skinner and the Lightning Seeds. I don't know what his name is. The Lightning Seeds. So we've got a couple more tracks by them now. We'll have this track, it's called The Life of Riley, and then we'll follow that with Lucky You.

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5: It is indeed, and if you've got anywhere to be, it's just turned 25 to 6. So there we go, if you want a little update on the time. Right, so my next track, I've chosen the track because I've realised that Toy Story 5 is out at the cinema. Goodness me, I can't believe that's fifth Toy Story. The first one, I remember pretty much every word from the film because my son was really, really into it. It was released in 1995 and we were a bit Toy Story obsessed with Woody, Buzz, Slinky and Rex, and they're coming back to me now, all the different characters. So that's got quite a nice memory for me of the Toy Story 1. So I'm going to play a track now, of course, by Randy Newman. You know which one it's going to be.

I might just have to go and see that at the cinema. I don't mind being the only one there without a child with them. I'm quite happy to sit and watch the film. Maybe I'll do it one evening when the football's on. There we are. Let's have another couple of tracks now by Randy Newman. We're going to have Baltimore next from 1977. And then I believe 1972, the track Sail Away. Enjoy these next couple of tracks. And then we'll have a look at what's coming up on here on WRFM for the rest of today and tomorrow.

0: Oh, he's got a lovely voice, hasn't he? I quite enjoyed that, especially that last track there. Right, so just to let you know what's coming up here on WRFM. I'll be here until 6, so another 15 minutes. Then I'll be handing over to Stuart Cameron for his Hot Disc Chart Show. That's on every Saturday between 6 and 8. And then we'll have music through the night until Rod joins us here tomorrow morning at 7 for his choice in the best of the classics. Then Big Rich will be here at 8 o'clock with his Sunday breakfast. I'm sure he'll be doing some karaoke at some point on his show tomorrow morning. I definitely heard last week's karaoke challenge that was put to him. I was in the middle of a conversation with my mum and it was on the background, so I had to keep stopping to listen because it was quite something to experience on a Sunday morning. I think we'll leave that there. Right, so after that at 10 o'clock, we've got Simon T with his show until 11. And then at 12 o'clock, we've got Lee Williams with his country music show. So if you like your country music, tune in tomorrow between 12 and 2. At 2 o'clock, we've got Back to the 80s. And then Stuart Cameron, in fact, will be here again with his Hot Disc Chart Show at 3 o'clock tomorrow afternoon. And then we've got Big Rich back from here to there at 4 o'clock. Chris Martin with his Light Bites at 5 o'clock. Sorry if I said that, I'm just trying to whiz ahead. Science on the Radio and Community Matters are on tomorrow. And then Chris will be back at 7 o'clock with his Magical Musical Mystery Tour. And then Mark will be here at 8 o'clock. Mark was actually here this morning for breakfast show. He was standing in for Bill this week. So, if you were listening this morning, listening for Bill, you'd have heard Mark. And there we are. Mark's on again tomorrow night. And just to let you know, next Saturday, we will be broadcasting from the Charlby Beer Festival. Yes, it's that time of year again. It's the 28th annual Charlby Beer Festival, and it will be held between 12 midday and 9 o'clock over at Charlby Cricket Club. It is a festival for everyone. It's run entirely by volunteers, and they raise money for good causes locally and beyond. And obviously, there's lots of different beer to try, as well as lots of other things. There's live music and Aunt Sally championships and lots of family fun. So do pop along there next week if you can, and say WRFM will be broadcasting from there. So I won't be here for next week's show. For the Charlby Beer Festival will be broadcast instead. Right, if you wanted to find out any more about our station, you can of course check out our website, wrfm.co.uk, and you can also check us out on social media. I did say check and not chuck. Check us out. Oh, too much sunshine today. We're on Facebook, X and Instagram, and the links to all of those on our website. There we are. I think that was all I needed to say. Right, sticking with the theme of the weather being warm, let's have a bit of Billy Idol.
1: One, two, three,
2: four,
1: five.

And that just leaves me time before I play the last song to say goodbye. Thank you for joining me here on WRFM for this week's 5 at 5. And if you were here earlier for Festival Flashbacks, it's been lovely having your company this afternoon. And I'll look forward to sharing a Saturday afternoon with you again soon. As I said, I won't be here next week because it's the Chalbwe Beer Festival. But by all means, pop along and say hello to our outside broadcast team who will be over there enjoying the celebrations, the activities, whatever's going on there. Lots of fun things. I say, do check out our website if you'd like to find out more. Right, I'm going to go now and leave you with Billy Idol and his White Wedding. Take care. See you soon.

very popular song from over 10 years ago now. That is music from the wonderful George Ingalls and I Am The Train. And welcome to the programme. It's the Hot Disc British and Irish Top 10 show with me, Stuart Cameron, with you for the next hour. Counting down the songs the European country DJs say are the best British and Irish tracks of the moment. And if you want to know more about Hot Disc, hotdisc.co.uk is the place to go for you. Let's get into it then. And at number 10, dropping two places, 12 weeks on the charts for Vanessa Barrett.

Thanks to You by Vanessa Barrett, number 10 this week, down two places. There's just the one new entry on the chart, and it comes in at number 9. You're going to hear it right now. It's Samuel Alexander Barber.

turntables are turning. Kerry Phelan down one at number six. Before that, Never Too Late from Two Eds, which moves up two to number seven. We'll have a look at the top five very, very soon, but let's play you a couple of tracks from the Best of British and Irish Country Ultimate Edition Volume 2 album. You're going to hear McDade with Jenny Too Hot. And first of all, this one, Amy Westney, and a song she wrote called Country Music.

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Pierce, Stu Stevens, Frank Jennings, Hurricane Highway, Jubilee, Dave Sheriff, Mags, Raintown, Jackie Storer, Hayley Oliver Band, and Carl Gibson. And that's just scratching the surface. 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

Jenny Too Hot, McDade, wonderful track. Before that, Amy Wessney and Country Music, both taken from that album Best of British and Irish Country, Ultimate Edition, Volume 2, 100 tracks on that one, 100 tracks on all four volumes that are available at the moment to digitally download and stream. If you want more information, hotdisc.co.uk is the place to go for you. But let's get back to the top five in the Hot Disc British and Irish chart. And at number five this week, it's Climbing One for Clive John.

So sad, Dave Hayward, number 3, once again, and a former number 1. Before that, holding at 4, Marston Ferry from Oxford, a song called Honey, and Clive John, Take a Horse to Water, is up 1 at number 5. So we go into the top 2, and there's no change at number 2 for this young lady, Kate Harding.

take your hat off. Kate Harding holding for another week at number two, 7 weeks on the chart. No change at number one. It's Hurricane Highway once again at the top. And I Stole a Bible.

Well done to Hurricane Highway. That was their 18th number one in the British and Irish Hot Disc charts. So they've certainly got a great track record, and it won't be long before they have 20 number ones, which would make a great album compilation for sure. But that's it from me for today. Thanks for listening. I'll be back in 7 days' time. From me, Stuart Cameron, bye for now.

across the crowded room. Her smiling eyes, they lift all the gloom. And then you're running. You're running free. Just like a mountain stream. 'Cause you took the chance.

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1: I know you moved on to someone new. Hope life is perfect. You're worth a lot for 5 5 I just wanna say.

but that changed. And I traveled around the world, think where you living at now. I heard you moved to Austin, got an apartment and settled down. And every once in a while, I start texting.